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1: No, sir. Earthquake does arrive unannounced. And when it come, it shake all sense and sensibility out of we. Remain calm, stay inside, and do the DCH. 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Stairs might broke up or full of people. 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

0: You ever hear Earthquake call and say, "Hello, Miss Lee, yes, it's me, Earthquake, I come in Tuesday around 10? No, sir. Earthquake does arrive unannounced, and when it come, it shake all sense and sensibility out of we. Remain calm, stay inside, and do the DCH. Drop, hover, hold on. Once the shaking starts, you know it's Earthquake. Make a quick move to a safe place. Don't run to the door, we are in the exit. Stairs might broke up or full of people. Elevator, avoid that, because you might get in and poof, power gone, and you're stuck in that box without air. 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
1: You ever hear Earthquake call and say, "Hello, Miss Lee, yes, it's me, Earthquake, I come in Tuesday around 10? 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

0: ever hear Earthquake call and say, "Hello, Miss Lee, yes, it's me, Earthquake, I come in Tuesday around 10. No, sir. Earthquake does arrive unannounced, and when it come, it shake all sense and sensibility out of we. Remain calm, stay inside, and do the DCH. Drop, hover, hold on. Once the shaking starts, you know it's Earthquake. Make a quick move to a safe place. Don't run to the door, we are in the exit. Stairs might broke up or full of people. Elevator, avoid that, because you might get in and poof, power gone, and you're stuck in that box without air. 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

0: ever hear Earthquake call and say, "Hello, Miss Lee, yes, it's me, Earthquake, I come in Tuesday around 10. No, sir. Earthquake does arrive unannounced, and when it come, it shake all sense and sensibility out of we. Remain calm, stay inside, and do the DCH. Drop, hover, hold on. Once the shaking starts, you know it's Earthquake. Make a quick move to a safe place. Don't run to the door, we are in the exit. Stairs might broke up or full of people. Elevator, avoid that, because you might get in and poof, power gone, and you're stuck in that box without air. 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

0: ever hear Earthquake call and say, "Hello, Miss Lee, yes, it's me, Earthquake, I come in Tuesday around 10? No, sir. Earthquake does arrive unannounced, and when it come, it shake all sense and sensibility out of we. Remain calm, stay inside, and do the DCH. Drop, cover, hold on. Once the shaking starts, you know it's Earthquake. Make a quick move to a safe place. 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Stairs might broke up or full of people. Elevator, avoid that, because you might get in and poof, power gone, and you're stuck in that box without ear. 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
1: You ever hear Earthquake call and say, "Hello, Miss Lee, yes, it's me, Earthquake. I come in Tuesday around 10. No, sir. Earthquake does arrive unannounced. 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

0: ever hear Earthquake call and say, "Hello, Miss Lee, yes, it's me, Earthquake, I come in Tuesday around 10. No, sir. Earthquake does arrive unannounced, and when it come, it shake all sense and sensibility out of we. Remain calm, stay inside, and do the DCH. Drop, hover, hold on. Once the shaking starts, you know it's Earthquake. Make a quick move to a safe place. Don't run to the door, we are in the exit. Stairs might broke up or full of people. Elevator, avoid that, because you might get in and poof, power gone, and you're stuck in that box without air. Take cover under a strong table or a bed, or crouch against an inside wall or in a corner, and cover your face and your head with your arms. Remember, DCH, drop, cover, hold on. Glass windows and doors, outside walls and doors, in an earthquake, bad news. 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Last thing, nobody run outside and ask, "You feel it, you feel it?" Remain calm, stay indoors until all the shaking stop, and do the DCH, drop, cover, hold on.
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0: ever hear Earthquake call and say, "Hello, Miss Lee, yes, it's me, Earthquake, I come in Tuesday around 10? No, sir. Earthquake does arrive unannounced, and when it come, it shake all sense and sensibility out of we. Remain calm, stay inside, and do the DCH. Drop, hover, hold on. Once the shaking starts, you know it's Earthquake. Make a quick move to a safe place. Don't run to the door, we are in the exit. Stairs might broke up or full of people. Elevator, avoid that, because you might get in and poof, power gone, and you're stuck in that box without air. Take cover under a strong table or a bed, or crouch against an inside wall or in a corner, and cover your face and your head with your arms. 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Glass windows and doors, outside walls and doors in an earthquake, bad news. 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Last thing, nobody run outside and ask, "You feel it, you feel it?" Remain calm, stay indoors until all the shaking stop, and do the DCH, drop, cover, hold on.
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0: You ever hear Earthquake call and say, "Hello, Miss Lee, yes, it's me, Earthquake, I come in Tuesday around 10? No, sir. Earthquake does arrive unannounced, and when it come, it shake all sense and sensibility out of we. Remain calm, stay inside, and do the DCH. Drop, hover, hold on. Once the shaking starts, you know it's Earthquake. Make a quick move to a safe place. Don't run to the door, we are in the exit. Stairs might broke up or full of people. Elevator, avoid that, because you might get in and poof, power gone, and you're stuck in that box without air. 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Remember, DCH, drop, cover, hold on. Glass windows and doors, outside walls and doors, in an earthquake, bad news. 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Remain calm, stay indoors until all the shaking stop, and do the DCH, drop, cover, hold on.
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1: You ever hear Earthquake call and say, "Hello, Miss Lee, yes, it's me, Earthquake, I come in Tuesday around 10? No, sir. Earthquake does arrive unannounced, and when it come, it shake all sense and sensibility out of we. Remain calm, stay inside, and do the DCH. Drop, hover, hold on. 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

0: A pleasant good day to you and yours, and welcome to another presentation of Inside the News. As per usual, every other Saturday, it's Mr. Chesley Hamilton, and he's here with us. Good day to you, sir. How are you today?
1: Good morning to you, Quint, and to the listening audience. I am well. I'm pretty well, health-wise, and I'm giving thanks. How are you?
0: I'm okay.
1: Quint.
0: Just looking forward to what topic you're going to discuss today.
1: Quint, I needed to set the platform for the topic of today because I think I don't want people to misunderstand you and I when we speak from many times an alternative perspective. And I wish I could play the Mighty Sparrow. Dan is the man in the van, so that I could set the table for how Sparrow provided some social commentary on a number of nursery rhymes and about Codrington. I think it's Codrington, this gentleman who wrote the book about Dan is the man in the van and the cow jump over the moon and the dish ran away with the spoon and so on and Humpty Dumpty, you know. Because it bothers me that some author has made millions of dollars selling books like this to children. And I'm saying this because when I speak of what's going on in the news and bring an alternative perspective towards corporate media, I want people to understand what I am getting at and to understand it and come along with me on this journey. Because as I said to someone this morning, if you teach your children to think, your job is done. Just teach them to think. Because they will sort out things for themselves. You know, they come to you and they say, Daddy, you say, well, go and look it up. Go to the dictionary. What do you think? And that is why I am here this morning bringing an alternative perspective to many of the things that are inside the news. And I'm going to go back to, yes, the nursery rhymes. Because you got to go back sometime to foundation. You have to go back. Sometimes the tallest building in the world, the CN Tower in Toronto or whatever is the tallest freestanding structure in the world, began with a deep hole. It's called a foundation. And therefore, a foundation for most of us here in the British Commonwealth, in the OECS, in St. Kitts and Nevis, in the diaspora, began with this kind of a foundational bits of literature. Then what products are we? What have we become? And therefore, I am saying, if you deal with Jack and the Beanstalk, and this child went up and stole the egg, and then when didn't steal the egg, run away with the roost, the fowl or whatever. And the gentleman run after the kid, and the kid run down the beanstalk and cut down the tree with the axe. And when the gentleman came down, killed the man. What are you teaching? What's the moral of the story? Because that's what they're saying. What's the moral of the story?
0: And remember, he stole the man's best items.
1: And this is it. So I'm simply saying, what are you teaching our children? Somebody made millions of dollars teaching, selling this book to educational departments, bringing this thing in schools to inculcate and educate our children. Somebody's supposed to be paying reparations for that man, for that miseducation. I am simply saying to you, when the worst thing to do is to be in government and don't govern. And if you are head of education department, and these are the books that are being read to your children, you know, some people get vexed with right-wing education departments when they say, you're not going to teach transgender, or you ain't going to teach same-sex, this and so on, and it's got to be about the Bible. And at least they're coming and they're telling you, this is what we stand for, this is what we accept, this is what we don't accept. You can take the alternative. But when those who want to come to you and say, this is a liberal education and we want you to learn these, and they don't take no responsibility for nothing that they do wrong, I can't live with that. And that is why I want you to teach your children to think. Teach them to think, and they will take decisions that are in their best interest at the end of the day. I come back to this. Are you teaching a child to steal and to murder? What's the moral of the story? You're talking about Humpty Dumpty sat on a wall. Humpty Dumpty had a great fall. What's that? Were you teaching me how to write fiction? Because I think as a kid, if you tell me Eggy Yoki was on a wall or on a table and it fell and you couldn't put it back together again, unless you scramble it, I don't know, I think I will begin to understand that I shouldn't let my egg fall or whatever. Tell me, teach me. What are you teaching me? What did you try to teach me as a kid? Is it like Sparrow said, it's a good thing my head was hard, otherwise I would have become a fool.
0: That's a profound statement, you know.
1: He said this, the author wants us to keep us in ignorance, perpetual ignorance. Sparrow said that in a song. I want you to go and Google or go on YouTube or whatever. Type in Sparrow, Dan is the man in the van. Listen to the song. Come along with me.
0: Chesley, are you ready to take calls? Because I see your phone done like
1: of you. Course. Let somebody come.
0: Hello, caller.
2: Hey, Quinn. Good morning, man. Can I take you off the air, please, man?
0: No, we don't have the time for that. We're live on a show.
2: Okay. I was just wondering if some reggae music is playing in the background over Chesley Hamilton's voice on YouTube.
0: Well, let me check and see. I don't think so, though. No.
1: Okay.
0: Go ahead, Chesley.
1: Yes. Thanks for that. We have situations where I want the audience who are listening to me understand that I am not come here to recite and repeat. I come here to take you on a journey so that you could think for yourself, criticize, or agree with me. I have no difficulty with either one. I'm not here to spoon feed you and to tell you this is the gospel according to Chesley and that is it. And I am right and you're wrong. Please feel free to say, Chesley, you are wrong. This is why. Because I am furious with those who have to make decisions about my made decisions about my education. I tell you about, what are you teaching me about the three little bears? Eh? Our Goldilocks, or whoever, break in the people in house, break down the bed, malicious damage. You understand? Eat off the people in food. It's okay if I'm hungry to break into anybody's house in town.
0: Yeah.
1: I send my last child into the house because it's a child to steal. It's okay.
0: But Chesley, have you ever gone on YouTube and type in those stories that you call like Jack and the Beanstalk, Little Red Riding Hood, and type in the real story behind, and you will hear the real story, and the real story behind them is horrible, you know. If you hear the real story behind Jack and the Beanstalk or Little Red Riding Hood or Cinderella, and it tells you the state that Europe was in back in those times, but what happened is people came after and cleaned up the, you know.
1: I know there has been some cleaning up, but still, I am saying to you, we have people who are here to make decisions and are perpetuating that legacy. Perpetuating it. No wonder as our leaders go abroad, they can't take us out of the debt trap. They can't take us out of the IMF. They can't take us out of the World Bank. And anybody who try to deal with neocolonialism by challenging their assumptions are deemed to be enemies of the state, and you want to undermine them, you want to assassinate them, you want to get rid of them.
0: Yeah. Look what they did in Iran. Look what they did to the leaders. The older leaders who were willing to negotiate, they get rid of them, and now they have the hard core who say, oh, you killed my people, now they're bawling.
1: But I've said to you, Quint, over and over here, I said to you, I believe in the generation, the younger generation. You know? I have said that here many times, and the people challenging me and saying, boy, you could believe in that generation. I believe in the generation to come. The younger generation are not going to accept many of the things that we accept or the generation before us accepted. They're not. And that is what is going on in the Sahel states. That is what is happening in Africa. And as you see these things start to unfold, I have confidence in the future. I have confidence in the future of Africa. I have confidence in my people. You know, I remember being in a class in Seneca College. It was on Caribbean history. And the professor, a doctorate, I don't remember her name at the moment, and she said to me that Rastafarians are not political. And I know I'm from the Caribbean. And I say, well, how could you say Rastas are non-political, or they're not political? Well, they said, they say, no. I said, the biggest political event post-colonialism in Jamaica is Bob Marley and the Peace Conference. And she paused.
0: You have a caller in the meantime.
1: Please let the caller come in.
0: Caller, go ahead, please.
3: Greetings, Quint and Chesty.
1: Greetings.
3: You know, it's good to hear you, Chesty, saying that you have faith in the future of Africa.
1: Yeah.
3: Now, we had an inaugural flight that came out of Lagos, I think was 2021, mm-hmm. to Antigua, I think, with an exchange. I think it was 200 Africans came.
1: Mm-hmm.
3: And the idea was like to have like a tourist initiative. Africans come, mm-hmm. and Caribbean African go.
1: Mm-hmm.
3: It was to be like a swap, you know, for a week and mm-hmm. they stay. Now, by the end of that week, when that flight was to return back, out of those 200 Africans that came, they couldn't be found. And then later down, a boat sank in our waters and some of them perished.
1: Mm-hmm.
3: Now, we need to create a gateway between the continent and the diaspora, the Caribbean diaspora, without we having to go to America and Europe. I'm saying this to say this, Quinton Chesley. The divided state, no, Africa is the future. And my message on social media is Africa is the new earth. Because make no mistake,

0: footprints of the parasites, the footprints of the parasites that have exploited you, Chesley, and you, Quint, and my inheritance. They have been stealing from us in broad daylight, and they put all of that in a book that most Africans relate to today, a book they call the Bible.
1: Journey, yeah. Don't go down the Bible road today.
0: Yeah, okay, Quint, yeah, I'll yield.
1: Yeah.
0: What I'm saying is this. Now, everything that we have is external. We can fix our situation by dealing with our reality from within. Because as long as we are divided, you look at CARICOM. You look at our local politics here in St. Kitts and Nevis. They have the ruling party, and they have what they've termed now the royal opposition. You see how they use fancy words to make us feel like we have a title? So all of this is keeping us divided. Now, what would it take? We have a model. We have a model right now. As I say, Africa, the Sahel region is the new Africa. And I've been saying for years that we have to cut off from Europe and America. And Quint, allow me to repeat this. During COVID, our airwave was branded with Caribbean tourism is dead in the water. Going forward depends on what happened in Europe and America. And I came on here and said, well, let us forget that because that's a message for us. The resources on the continent, we are entitled to it. Now, Quinn, I know when I said this, some people would say, well, Africans are not going to just get up and... We out here have the finances to invest there. I mean, you look at some of... You look at the 14 Francophone countries. France print their currency and
1: Let me ask you to, for instance, Chesley made a statement when he started and he's been expounding on it. Teach our children. So if it is about teaching our children and you and I, we've been lamenting over and over, oh, well, we keep doing the same thing. Doesn't it come down to perhaps we're not teaching our children the right thing or we're not teaching them at all?
0: Well, Clint, let me answer that question by saying this right now. We have to broaden our mind on our reality. Because you see, we have information at our fingertips, Clint. But we also have distraction. Now, what is the distraction? The distraction is all that glitter. The distraction is what glittering, and that has captured the young. No, don't get me wrong, Quint. We have to be fair with ourselves because there are homes now that have young people getting kids, and they themselves was not guided. They have no guidance. Let us be fair. There are broken homes. And homes are divided. A mother might be in a home raising five kids. There's no father figure.
1: But Journey, I'm going to let Chesley come in because Chesley would be able to speak on that in terms of because he always bigs up his mother. So Chesley.
2: Yes, Journey, I'm going to tell you something. I just want you to think. Anything that you say, Johnny, as an absolute, you think and think it true. Any of the statement that you think, you said. One of them, kids getting kids. Are there any exceptions to it? Is that the rule? Is that the norm? Is that scientific? Even if it's in the majority, what could you do about it? I had

0: My younger sister has a master's degree. The other one had a master's degree in nursing administration. I am a lawyer. My brother is a businessman. He's older than me. I'm just simply telling you. And she was a single mother. I'm not telling you that we are the rule. We might even be the exception to the rule. But I'm simply saying to you, do not let anyone tell you that you are doomed to poverty or you're doomed to anything because of your circumstance. Right? I know what it is to be hungry. I know what it is for all five of us to sleep in a one-room place or on a floor. We make up a lodging, okay, under the church house. Because Church of God had a downstairs. And the Church of God, we used to live where everybody come in to buy sugar cake from Sister Hook. We roll out the lodging there and night time, and we roll it up when everybody come in to buy the sugar cake from and the popcorn from Sister Hook. That is my circumstance. And it's not that I didn't born with a father who owned a restaurant, or a grandfather who owned shop, oil, sell gas, had truck, bus, and I could go on. Okay?
1: But Chesley,
0: I am simply telling you all of that is there. But I'm saying to you, I want to let you know that there are certain things, if you don't teach your children to think, they are doomed to accept certain things, and they're not taught to think against the grain, or like salmon swim against the tide. You understand? Or be hungry and go sleep, but you're just eating whether it's sugar cane or whatever, green mango. And I know that the sun is going to come up tomorrow, and when the sun come up tomorrow, they will be alive. I'm simply telling you, we are people of resilience, and we can achieve. But I'm simply saying to you, why do we continue to reward a certain ilk in our community that are exploiting us for them because they feel that they are entitled and they alone are entitled to money and income and wealth?
2: Okay, let
0: that is that is where I'm going with this, you know. But I started out by showing you what the miseducation, and we must challenge the miseducation and always follow the money. Because I'm simply telling you, it's not that somebody taught us about Humpty Dumpty and so, but somebody made millions and became a multimillionaire selling us that bad, those things.
2: Chesley, let him, I want him to respond now.
0: Go ahead.
2: Yeah.
1: No, you mentioned when your mother got your first child, her first child.
0: Yes.
1: But the level of value and morality that your mother might have had, I don't know if your mom is still alive.
0: She's still alive. She's 82 today.
1: The value and the morality that your mother had then, that is what have groomed you to become what you are today. Now, we have lost value. We have lost value in humanity. We have lost value in self.
0: Stick up in there. You honestly believe that? When the Europeans killed millions and enslaved us and exploited us, and the barbarism was throughout the world, they killed more people than we could ever have eaten in the Caribbean. You believe that?
1: Chesley.
0: I asked in a question.
1: Well, allow me to
0: stick a pin.
1: I have said this before.
0: Yeah, go ahead.
1: We are being oppressed today, and we have paid comfort in our oppressors.
0: And that
1: our present politicians are oppressing us because they are going along to get along.
0: Amen.
1: And I say this respectfully, Quint, I'm going to say it again. They have become dogs of a king. It's an African proverb. You know, it is happening on the continent. It is happening in the Caribbean, where they are no longer going along to get along. They have become dogs of a king.
0: Isn't this part of the miseducation? Isn't this part of the miseducation?
1: Right.
0: So that is come back to my premise. Teach the people to think. Teach the people to think, and our work is done.
1: Well, you see, we have to go at the Minister of Education. And when I say go at him, we have to dialogue with him, because they don't see what you and I are. They don't... I can't say they don't know. I mean, help me out here. What is it that they don't get?
0: Let me help you. We are good at defining the problems. What are the solutions? Let's take it one step further. If that has been identified as part of our miseducation, what are we doing? What are we demanding of our leaders? What are we demanding of our politicians? That we don't continue to miseducate the next generation. That is why I tell you, I have confidence in the next generation.
1: Well, change is inevitable, Chesley. Well, no, listen, the thing is, right, I made a statement about 3 weeks ago on the morning program on this station where I said, any young person who wants to become a leader in St. Kitts, Nevis, in the Caribbean, that person has to be willing to sacrifice his or her life to become a leader. Because when you look at what happened to... Now, what was Martin Luther King preaching? Love, and they kill him. What Jesus was preaching, he threatened the rulers, and they crucified him. Now, we have to say to ourselves, if we want to become a leader, we know what the antithesis are capable of.
0: And I like, again, you have spoken,
1: make no mistake,
0: you have spoken another absolute. Let us stick a pin. The power of life and death is in the tongue. But if you continue to speak martyrdom, it will become your faith. I have heard that statement. All of the revolutionaries, the black revolutionaries, Toussaint Louverture, this, that, all of them end up, whether facing a guillotine, a noose, something, being assassinated, something. And if I wanted to lead my people, you're simply saying, I have to be willing to die in order. But you know what? Fidel Castro was my hero? Because he died a natural death. You understand? He did not believe in martyrdom to liberate his people. I am simply saying to you, I believe in life. Christ, if Christ died that I might live, I am going to live. I don't believe that I have to sacrifice again or die.
2: But
0: hold on, I'm just letting you know. I'm using examples people could refer to.
1: Allow me to
0: I want to let you to come back. But I'm just simply telling
2: Chesley,
0: you.
2: Chesley, he's saying he's on the phone. Remember,
0: remember
2: he's spending money, so he wants to
1: go ahead. You said Christ died, so you should live.
0: That is in some people's philosophy and mythology.
1: Okay, let me say this, Chesley. Your ancestors died so that you can live.
0: I know that. I am simply telling you, okay. I want to use references that others are going to relate to. Because if they're going to buy into that within their faith,
1: Chesley,
0: I could take them where I need to go.
1: I need to get off the phone, but let me say this quickly. When I say that... any leader have to be willing to sacrifice.
0: Yeah, go ahead.
1: They have to be willing to sacrifice. I'm saying that in the context that knowing what the powers that is ruling this present world, we have to take into consideration that we know what they are capable of. Now, we also have to recognize that we have the enemy within and we have the enemy without.
0: Great.
1: Because make no mistake, we do have an enemy within.
0: Mm-hmm.
1: And we are easily bought with all that glitter. As my friend would say, the dangling of a carrot. So you see, now we have to deconstruct our minds.
0: Amen.
1: We have work to do, and we have to prepare for the generation, the future. We are the present. How are we preparing for the generation, for the future?
0: The present is the future.
1: It is about deconstructing our mind and reaching the education system.
2: Okay, Journey.
1: I'll leave it there to hear if anyone else wants to get in, Quinton Chesley.
2: Yeah, I'm going to take a commercial break. And
0: thank you.
2: And we'll be right back.
0: No problem. You found the sound 99.9.
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0: And we are back, right back to you, Mr. Chesley.
1: Thank you, Quint. And Quint, there is a lot to unpack about what Johnny said, whether we dealing with martyrdom within the within the Christian's faith, or we dealing with it in other faiths, like, you know, the Islamic, the Muslim faith, and things like that. There are a number of these major religions that believe in martyrdom.
0: But I don't think that he was. I don't think that he was. Here's my premise, because when I was growing up, I didn't support. It's only when I matured to a certain extent, I began to see what Martin Luther King was saying.
1: Mm-hmm.
0: But earlier, I didn't support Martin Luther King.
1: I
0: supported Malcolm X.
1: Yeah, man.
0: Malcolm X by the Bible, by the bullet,
1: mm-hmm.
0: by the ballot, by the gun.
1: Mm-hmm.
0: I was young, and you know how we are when we're young. We want it, and we. So what he was saying, and I agree with him, is it's not that we're going to sacrifice our life, but we're willing to take the risk because we know what we want. And if we don't get it, yeah, you might kill us, but we will take some of you with us too.
1: I agree with you. And in Black Stalin, the more Africans they bought gun down, is the more keep
0: that's
1: coming
0: it.
1: Still.
0: Yeah.
1: You know, more come. Mm-hmm. I mean, I'm telling you, this is my education.
0: Yeah.
1: That's my education. But I have to still review, analyze, and examine my education. Do I want that faith? Do I want the fate of Mandela, who is going to end up in jail? Do I want the fate, the faith of Martin Luther King or Malcolm X or whatever? How do I avoid those pitfalls, but still speak and preach how to educate my people, bring them along, and make them better revolutionaries, whether through social commentary, whether through education, whether through any of the things that I am doing and my example. And I'm basically saying, when Chesley said, I'm going to live for what I believe in, and I'm going to live long, and I'm going to live longer than most, it is not because I'm afraid to die. No. But I'm simply telling you, too often that becomes our faith, and we accept it, that it's okay for those who believe that they are all powerful to kill us because we stand up to them. No, we must let them know that, like Torrey White, it is not about me. Because you cannot kill a philosophy. You cannot kill an idea. Because this idea that I am trying to impart here with me and you, Quint, what we are trying to impart here can never die. When anybody says that they spend every other Saturday listening to Quinton Chesley, going forward and passing it on and paying it forward, what they came upon here, I'm not going to say what they learned, but what they came upon here can never die.
0: I hear you.
1: And that is what I want people to get. And therefore, any topic that I pivot to, whether I pivot to CPL and cricket in a while, or whether I pivot to politics and conventions or leadership on a local stage, or anything in the regional or international world, any topic that I pivot to, people are going to say, boy, I am better because I spent 2 hours listening to Quinton Chesley on Win FM on every other Saturday. Not the same old, it wasn't the same old commentary, it wasn't the same old partisan politics, it wasn't this, no. These people brought not only an education, but challenged my intelligence in making sure that I got what I was supposed to get to pass along to the next generation. And we are, as a society, as a community, as a country, better for it. And if I've done half of that, if I accomplish half of what I set out to, we're supposed to still be successful with.
0: I agree. But hear this, and I've said it over and over, and I'm going to keep saying it.
1: Mm-hmm.
0: I hear you and I agree with you, but here, how are we going to do that when our highest level of education in the Caribbean region is the University of the West Indies? Let me put that in inverted commas. the University of the West Indies. It comes back to your question about teaching, you know, because when Columbus came to this area, he lied.
1: He wanted to find India or the Indies, so to speak, and he used to sail west. So when he came here, this was not India, this was the West India. So it's the West Indies. But we need to say it was the West.
0: That's what I'm saying. But hear what I'm saying too. I am saying our highest level of education, the why did they choose to name it the University of the West Indies when West Indies is a lie?
1: Well, that is what I'm talking about, Quinn. And let me go further. Coming here, I had my radio scanning, and it came upon another radio station that was just before story time. And one of the phrases that I heard was, "East and West shall never meet." Okay? Now, most people hear that and they say, "But East and West could never meet. It is as far from the East as the East is from the West." Is that really true?
0: No.
1: Quint, right now, I am east of you. Okay? But if somebody come here on my right, I am west of them.
0: Yeah.
1: So how are you telling me East and West can never meet?
0: That's it.
1: When I am right now east of you, but would be west of somebody else. Explain that to Chesley.
0: But hear this now, Chesley. How is it that the Nile is running in the wrong direction?
1: It runs north from Ethiopia up, right? So
0: they turn the map upside down. You know?
1: But I'm simply
0: all of this is our education, and they did this because they wanted to create an image that Europe was bigger than Africa.
1: Not only that, but that's how they design globes and so on.
0: Yeah.
1: But they want north to be above and the head and God, and therefore they're in the north, right? But I'm simply telling you, what makes the North Star north? How come it can't be the South Star? There is no reason why it cannot.
0: You just explain it in terms of if somebody sit below you down there. And,
1: right.
0: Yeah,
1: but there are only two places on Earth, right, where there are no East and no West. The so-called North Pole and the South Pole.
0: Yeah.
1: Right? Every place has an East and a West.
0: Yeah.
1: And these are things no one wants to teach you or help you to apply in your thinking. Things that we should be teaching. So I come back to my premise. Teach the children to think and no one will mislead them. They will question and they will ask questions and speak truth to power. And that's what you want. Oh, don't ask me that. Or don't tell me that. Do as I do, not as I say. When people call you out for your hypocrisy, etc. I am saying to the people who are listening, if you spend 2 hours listening to Quinton Chesley on any topic, whether we follow the money, follow who is making the money, follow why they want to make the money. You know, I was listening to a social commentator from Canada this week. His name is Stephen Lewis. He was ambassador to the UN under Brian Mulroney. He was a democratic socialist at the time from Ontario. And his father was, a politician before him. And I think his son came to take over the New Democratic Party as well. Stephen
0: we
1: Lewis.
0: Have a caller.
1: Yes, go ahead.
0: Go ahead, caller.
2: Good morning, gentlemen.
1: Good morning.
2: Very excellent program, very interesting indeed. I never ever really looked at what you're suggesting, what you're stating, Chesley.
1: Yeah.
2: I subscribe to the fact fully that we need to teach our children, teach our people to think.
1: Mm-hmm.
2: I often reference that by saying, don't tell me a white car is a red bus. Don't tell me that. You're insulting my intelligence, my levels of intelligence, though I'm not most intelligent in the world. So I really like that. The application that you made of the Humpty Dumpty story.
1: Mm-hmm.
2: what is the moral of the story behind it?
1: You tell me.
2: I never did look at it like that. I thought, well, why was just a nursery rhyme teaching us to have fun or whatever?
1: Mm-hmm.
2: I never really ever looked at all of this.
1: Follow the money.
2: Humpty Dumpty sat on a wall. You indicated that it was just a way for somebody somewhere to make money, sending it to all the schools somewhere. And east meets west.
0: There are different explanations for that, you know. One of the explanations for Humpty Dumpty could be bloated government, or the kingdom gets so full of itself, and it gets bloated to the point where it is a Humpty Dumpty, pompous, and Humpty Dumpty doesn't take any advice from anybody else.
1: And
0: when he falls, all the wealth and all the king horses and all the, can't put him back together again.
1: Yeah.
0: Once you mash up an economy, it's like you're starting all over. So even if ten years later, you say, "Oh, but it means that you are further than you would have been if you hadn't had to start all over again." So that's
1: the different morals of the story.
0: Yeah,
1: and the fact that I tell you, if you taught me about Eggy Yoki and the wall and the egg fell, even if you scramble it, you can't put it back together again. I'm just simply saying to you. Somebody made a lot of money, multi-million dollars, selling that to you.
2: Yes, and I never did look at that from the angle, Jesse. I never, ever did look at that. So thank you for opening my eyes with that respect. And again, I go back to the fact of teaching people to think, teaching our children, teaching our adults to think. When I'm voted in as a president or secretary, any leadership position, I always tell the members of whatever organization, whatever entity, guys, please don't think because it's Biff. Biff knows what he's saying and Biff is correct. No, challenge me. Challenge me. Say, Biff, well, I know it differently. That ain't make no sense to me, Biff. How you justify that? Not because I don't accept it because you think it's Biff and Biff is this high and mighty person. And I'm using me as an example. It could be you, Chesley, you, Quint. It could be anybody. The government, the prime minister, whoever. Not because they say something it is right. Not because they say something it is the best way out. Challenge it. And I said on my program...
1: But the opposite is true. Not because you said it means that you are wrong either. Because there's some people feel
2: correct.
1: Because it's Biff, you're wrong.
2: That's correct. And I work with some people... And one of the things I told them, hey, when you make a decision, I will back you 100%, provided, even though you may have heard it, provided you justify your levels of thinking. I did it this way because of these three reasons, or I didn't do it that way because of these three reasons. They may not be the strongest three reasons in the world, but it tells me that you were thinking, okay, you heard. Excuse me, but it tells me that you were thinking, you put some thought into why you want to do what, how, and et cetera, et cetera. And I was about to say, I've been saying on ILNT up to yesterday, and it's only yesterday I actually realized it. Yesterday or Tuesday, Thursday, I can't remember. I support 100% the Patriotic Day, the National Day, because I think it is helping to bring our people closer together that our politicians have been dividing over the years, and we divide when it comes to elections and after elections, everybody come together, unite. Forget everything else and unite now. Mark your man on whatever the case is. And the logic behind the National Patriotic Day is using a color of the flag in the order in which it appears. So you start with green, then yellow, then black or white, or white and black, and you end with red. A few years ago, they started with red.
0: Biff.
2: Red was the first national color.
0: Yes, try to make this as concise as possible, please.
1: Yeah. Go ahead.
2: Okay. This year, the red is the third day. I can't understand why. It is breaking away from the practice what we were told they're trying to do. So we need to think about these things. We need to challenge them. Thank you very much, folks.
0: Okay.
1: Wonderful.
0: Before you go, let's take a break and then bear his statements in mind, Chesley, and when you come back, you go straight
1: on to that.
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1: And we're right back. And back to you, Chesley, bearing in mind that that Biff was the last caller. Is there anything that he said that you wanted to expound on?
2: Well, I thank Biff for his call. And to say to Biff, there's always different takes, and we have platforms, and when we have our platforms, we must use our platform not only to entertain but to educate. It is a duty that we bring alternative perspectives to the table and call out, speak truth to power. You call out people for their inconsistencies. It doesn't mean anything is wrong. If it's an inconsistency, you point out the inconsistency. You ask the question why, and let people deal with the answer. Their conscience can be their guide. I will go on. Whether you're dealing with biblical, spiritual, religious, political, whatever decisions you have to make, consistency many times, or inconsistencies are what you need to point out in the logic of the argument. And once you can see those, you will be principled in what becomes your guide.
1: Well, let me say this in relation to your topic, and I like the topic because it is a foundation, as yes. You said. You start a big building with a hole, and the hole is going to be the buttress for what you're going to put on top, right? Mm-hmm. Education is the buttress, but hear this now, Chesley. The more we are enlightened, the more we learn. Is the more we come to, and that is why I understand why you wanted to play Sparrow's Dan is the Man in the Van, you know, because I'm kind of surprised that Biff says he didn't understand it, because a lot of us, when we heard it, we heard the conversation and everybody understood it, because people would say, yeah, that's what they think we're stupid, they think, you know, so we understood it. But here's the thing now, Chesley, the more we understand, the more we realize, remember the old people had a saying, when wind blow, you see foul bottom?
2: Oh, yeah.
1: Okay, and the more we learn, we get to realize this is profound, you know, because only, look how great this statement is, Chesley. Only when the wind blow, you see the dirty part of the foul.
2: But if you really see wind blowing and a foul walking, you'll recognize that the foul is walking on the side. The foul don't walk on the it gets exposed. The foul walks on the side. I've seen that.
1: Yes.
2: And I had to laugh.
1: So here's why I say that now, Chesley. Mm-hmm. Me, I'm going to use myself as an example. The more I learned, and this started very young, right? Because I have a book behind me, right? Mm-hmm. And I had that book when I was in the Virgin Islands. Very thick book, right? I think the title is about all about America. So it tells you from the history from Marco Polo coming, you know, way back up, right? And when I started to learn from that young age, I realized that I was seeing the foul behind. And here's the conclusion. No. You know, there's a saying, when you tell a lie, you have to keep telling lies.
2: Oh, yeah.
1: Because you tell lies to cover the lies. Mm-hmm. So now what we found out is that the Europeans were telling lies all the time. And they're still telling lies to cover the lies. Yeah. Because almost everything that the European white man claimed to own today, he stole.
2: And it's a fabrication. And they put systems in place to
1: enforce it. Yes,
2: I was talking about Stephen Lewis before Biff came in, and he was speaking of the Millennium Goals. And when he was speaking about it, is when I recognized that even in Africa, many times education was free.
1: Yeah,
2: free education, and you know why you start paying for education? Austerity measures.
1: Yes.
2: So the Europeans and the World Bank and the IMF and so on were willing to lend you money as long as you charge user fees, pay as you go, all of these things for the same education that you say could lift the same people out of poverty.
1: Yeah.
2: So they put this toll on you to start paying for education.
1: But that is
2: Bernie Sanders said, When he went to City College in New York, way back when, a university education for a good university like City College was free.
1: Yeah.
2: And today, if you need that same education, you must go hundreds of thousands of dollars in debt.
1: Yeah, yeah. But Chesley, that is a perfect example of that. We didn't have that on our heads. But the system, the established worldwide system, when they look at Little Saint Kitts and Nevis and how it was advancing, it angered them.
2: It angered them that we didn't have any personal income tax, VAT, and we had citizenship by investment.
1: Yeah.
2: And all of those things are under attack because, again, you're not supposed to come up with those things of breaking the sanctions that we put on you.
1: No.
2: And therefore, when Chesley O'Neill Hamilton said that Denzel Douglas with land for debt swap was a stroke of genius, I as a palm man ain't supposed to say that. And why I as a palm man ain't supposed to say that? You know what has happened? The World Bank has said never again would any government be able to do that. Because it's okay for the US government when it is in debt to print money. So the Federal Reserve could print money and get itself out of that debt. Yeah. The United States will never pay back its debt.
1: Never.
2: But it can print money.
1: Never.
2: But with Denzel Douglas saying, okay, I owe money, but I also own a bank. I have the majority shares in this bank. So I am going to create a vehicle with the bank, pass my land over to them, and they are going to then give me the benefit of that money, and then they can do what they want with the assets. Now they say bank ain't supposed to own assets. Mm. Bank only supposed to deal in cash. But I had and own the largest indigenous bank in the region, and therefore if I have that option, because I own more than 50% of the bank, then I could move my assets from here to there, and like Denzel say, tell the debt poof.
1: So we did, in essence, we did what America does when it prints money.
2: And they are stone butter ration mad.
1: Yeah.
2: And say, he ain't supposed to be able to do that.
1: But hear this now, Chesley. I hear you, but hear this now,
2: yeah.
1: because this SSD is going to come into play now.
2: Hold on, but let me land the plane.
1: Yeah.
2: No, the fact that we turn around and squander that has nothing to do with Chesley. Mm-hmm. The fact that we turn around and squander that opportunity or waste the money has nothing to do with Chesley.
1: Mm.
2: I am not telling you that what we did with the benefit of reducing the debt from 98% or more than 100% of GDP to less than 60%. I am not telling you anything about that. I am not commenting on that. Mm. I am commenting on the way that you solve the problem by lending local minds to an issue, solving it, that it vexes the international world.
1: Yeah.
2: And that is what we are capable of if we lend our minds,
1: yes,
2: towards solving our own problems.
1: Yeah.
2: That's all I was commenting on.
1: So here,
2: but some people want to say, I shouldn't say that.
1: So,
2: you can't tell me how to tell my truth.
1: So hear this now, Chesley. And I like how you land the plane, you know.
2: Yeah.
1: Because the way you land the plane goes into what I'm going to say now.
2: Wonderful.
1: Because you land the plane by saying, how you spend the money, I ain't nothing. Because, so in essence, what you're saying, You had a product
2: mm-hmm.
1: that you could use to get you out of debt.
2: Yeah.
1: You got out of debt. You misused the money, which puts you back in debt.
2: Amen.
1: Now, here's...
2: That is lunacy.
1: But this is why I say the SSZ got to come into play. Because what our foolish governments are doing now is putting us in a position where when we get all these SSZs, when we pull up this debt, what will we have to turn to, Mr. Chesley?
2: Another debt trap.
1: And this is why it is imperative that we think for ourselves.
2: And when you speak truth to power, or you tell people, or you warn them, they make you an enemy of the state.
1: So here is it now, you know, because I'm gonna clarify your statement, and I agree with you. So here is it. You had land that you could use to get yourself out of duress. You squander the money, put yourself back in debt, and now instead of having that land so that to posterity you could utilize that land, you want to go into schemes now where you're going to get foreign investors to come, own a big bulks of that land, and then when you find yourself in, when your government finds yourself in debt, you know what the government is going to do? Go to those entities, and those entities are going to put a vice on your neck again, and more austerity measures.
2: And it doesn't excuse Denzel Douglas for saying public debt my ass. And forgive me for the language.
1: Yeah, well,
2: when Denzel Douglas said that, he was wrong.
1: It's a fact. So.
2: Denzel Douglas was wrong. Yeah. It doesn't mean that I can't criticize him or compliment him. Right? He created the problem. It doesn't matter that I commented that when he solved the problem, it was creative.
1: Yeah.
2: I am not here to have no horse in the race.
1: But you prove it, Chesley, because in one vein you say, but the man is a genius. So why you're wrong now? Because you say he wanted to make
2: an idiot. When he was wondering and digging the hole for himself.
1: But I
2: am just being consistent in how I teach people how to analyze what is before them. Don't be partisan. Don't think that because he's Labour and I am PAM that I can't compliment him or critique him. I'm not here because I got a horse in the race.
1: Yeah.
2: It is my country. It is my country. It is my country. And to whom much is given, much is expected.
1: But Chesley, I don't want us to lose this point, you know.
2: Okay,
1: I don't want us to lose the point that here is the foolishness of our governments.
2: Yes.
1: Our governments prefers for some foreign entity to come and tell you, because that foreign entity was angry when you got yourself out by using your own brain,
2: yeah.
1: You know. And that foreign entity stayed out there and said, oh, as you said, oh, this must never happen again.
2: Yeah.
1: But this foreign entity now comes to your government and says, man, the way to thing is to make sure you make these big spaces of land and let us buy it. And
2: uh-huh.
1: We're going to invest.
2: Okay.
1: And then what happened to you?
2: And that you can't sell citizenship or investment, and you can't do this, and you can't do that. And every time you come up with things, whether it's offshore banking to put money, whatever it is, they made it illegal.
1: That is illegal.
2: Why they made marijuana and ganja. You know how many people don't go in jail for marijuana?
1: Man, not only ganja, you know how much people's lives were destroyed. People were beaten. You know around the Caribbean region how much Rastafari went into the mountains and we never hear about them again.
2: Okay. And you know how many people were stealing good babush, good hammon, good rum in these regions.
1: And you criminalize
2: it. But you criminalize it.
1: Yeah?
2: And destroy people's family and livelihood.
1: Yeah.
2: Some of our best chemists, some of our best distillers, some of our best manufacturers.
1: And hear this to cement your point. One of the greatest presidents America ever had, the Kennedys, their family was in moonshining.
2: Which is
1: rum stealing.
2: Go back even further. How many of them before that owned slaves?
1: Yeah.
2: Get free labor.
1: Yeah.
2: Was into cotton. Was into this. But they are gentlemen. Honorable gentlemen.
1: Yeah.
2: But we stay here and allow them to criminalize. Remember some of our so-called historical men who rob and steal and cheat for king and country.
1: Yeah.
2: Were nothing but pirates on the sea.
1: Yeah.
3: kidnappers, hijackers,
1: Hawkins, Jake, and so many.
3: And all of them, yeah. Nelson and all of them. Yeah. But we must learn about them and say that these are heroes. They are dukes and sirs and Morgan and all of these guys, kind of guys. We must learn about them. But anybody else that look like me and you, right, should be criminalized, made to be nothing but parasites and victims and so on. And we must not try to correct the history.
1: Chesley, when we go into our history books in our Caribbean British curriculum, we hear about Morgan and some of those others are you called, you know, can't remember those names, right? but we
3: Francis
1: hear
3: Jake.
1: Francis Jake and all of them, right? Eh? Their names are in there.
3: Yeah.
1: But you see Toussaint Louverture's name in there in the light that he was a liberator of his people.
3: You see Nanny from Jamaica?
1: No.
3: You see any of the African so-called, is the African witch doctors in Haiti that defeated Napoleon?
1: Yeah.
3: And this after Napoleon was defeated in Haiti, they said no, it wasn't Napoleon, it was yellow fever from the mosquitoes. It's the mosquitoes that defeated Napoleon.
1: We have a caller.
3: It couldn't be black people in Haiti. Caller, go ahead.
4: Yeah, good morning to you, gentlemen, man. It's always a pleasure to listen to you guys when you guys come on. You know, like, Sinkis and Nevis, man, looking back from out here, Chesney. You know, I personally don't like what I'm seeing happening in SKM. But I'm only one person, and I'm gonna start with this, right? I was on a podcast the other night, making my contribution. Then somebody came on and said, oh, I'm tired of those people overseas calling us and critiquing. They're calling on every show and they're critiquing. But why don't they come down here and help us? You know, I was offended with that comment, but I let the Mark Twain theory take effect. And that was coming from somebody who calls in on a podcast and gives a quote every night. So I was disappointed with that person.
1: But caller, part of their statement is true, you know.
3: But that is their right to say as well.
1: Yeah, but I'm just saying part of their statement is true. That's why I say part of it is true.
4: Yeah.
1: Because we know personally, I know personally that you had intent to come and, you know, make an input. But a lot of people will stay out there and they just talk and talk because it's easy to talk. You understand? So, yes, it's their right to talk, but it's easy to criticize and what? So go ahead.
4: Okay. So let me put some back into that.
2: You must have the necessary.
4: Just let me get a little back in, right? Once upon a time when I left Nevis in 1985, I personally didn't even know you could have come home and vote. I left Nevis when I was like 16, thereabout. After I left Nevis, I became an adult out here. But when I got back connected about 2013, guess what? I made sure that I was registered, and I came back. I got reconnected about 2013, but here it is now. I came, I participated in the election of 2015, and I participated in the election of 2022. And then I made a trip back into the Federation 2024. And praise the Lord, I was able to build a house in the village. And I sent my money down that I worked so hard out here for. I didn't take a loan from a bank. Whatever money I was able to scrabble up here on the streets, working hard and being focused, I was able to put some money in some brethren's pockets and some people on the ground. Look, this is how far my money went. Hashford, TDC, Builders Paradise in St. Kitts. The journey back and forth across the Narrows with my products coming over from St. Kitts. Cargo coming over. You know, the rest I don't have to say, bro. Right now, praise the Lord, my house is livable already. So I'm paying my taxes. I'm contributing to the electricity and the water bills there on the ground. That person, I mean, they don't know how much I'm contributing. I recently had a business owner from St. Kitts, traveled over here, and I was able to help that person out. here. You know, we in the diaspora, we are voters. We got the right to vote. We can contribute however way we can contribute.
1: And Chesley was making the point too, and I agree with him, that even if you're not in a position to say contribute in certain, you know, significant ways, you still have a right. You still have the right of expression. You understand?
4: Yeah, and that's what I'm defending. You know what I mean?
2: If everybody agreed with me, then you don't need everybody. You only need me.
1: Yeah.
2: You understand?
4: But one thing I don't agree with right now, right up to the second, up to the minute, is the fuel surcharge that was implemented over there for the electric bills. And then we had one person that was out there protesting, I think this week. I'm not sure if it was, I think it was this week, last week into this week. And it was a lady that was out there protesting by herself. And I want to give her some commendation and kudos to that person. Because the thing about it, man, we have a lot of conversation, but no action, really. If the people of Nevis are so disgusted with the fuel surcharge, with the electric bills, why are they not in the street exercising their rights?
2: I want to give you...
4: stuff like that.
2: I want to give you a little vignette of evidence, and I hope you look it up and realize it is fact, that during the 1980s, during the Iraq-Iran war, St. Kitts Nevis was the only non-oil producing country that had a decrease in oil in gas prices during that time under the Simmons, the Paminapi government, because they took off the fuel surcharge and the gas price went down during the 1980s. And it made news throughout the world. I believe if you go and Google it and really dig deep, you should be able to find the story. You understand? So it is not that we are not capable of leading. It is not that we are not capable of innovating. It is not that we don't have visions. I mean, you go back. The pillars of our economy today, whether it's the removing of personal income tax, moving to a five-day week, because we used to work Saturday half day and Thursday half day and so on, coming out of colonialism, school meals. I mean, you're talking about feeding your children, your preschoolers and your primary schoolers, so that you keep them in school and so on, and attendance went up and things like that. You go back and talk about the Port Zantes, the Peninsula Road. You go back and talk about paying Providence Fund and all of these pillars, moving the telephone. The telephone department into Scantel, all of these things, an initiative that built a middle class throughout the 1980s and so forth. The initiatives that our new independent government was able, even our relationship with Taiwan, back then, as opposed to going to China. Different things, thinking outside the box to put us where we are today. I mean, starting a relationship with Cuba. People believe that it began under the Denzel Douglas government. No, it began under Simmons. You understand? I am simply telling you, we have laid a foundation, homegrown, right? From independence to now, and successive governments have come and have taken the baton or the ball and moving down the tree. If you went one step forward and two steps backwards, it is not the fact that we didn't have foundation upon which to build. The way that you are now coming up, whether with wood or with stone or blocks or whatever, those are the choices that successive governments are making. But one day we will be able to say, listen to me, we are going to decide to put on a galvalume roof or a concrete roof so that we could go up even further. And that is the challenge. The challenge is what the pillars that we and the foundation that was given to us in 1983, coming out of colonialism. Because don't fool yourself. There's some people who want to rewrite history. And let me tell you why they want to rewrite history.
3: They want to tell you certain people, a certain person is the father of independence. Right? They want to tell you a certain person is the father of independence. When that person does not know the entity called St. Kitts Nevis. Because that person died fighting for that the territorial integrity of St. Kitts, Nevis, and Anguilla shall not be interfered with. So the entity called St. Kitts, Nevis, and Anguilla had never become independent. In fact, Anguilla is the precedent in international relations of a country seceding back to colonialism. Let me say it again. Anguilla is the only country in the world, self-determination, that has seceded, not to independence, not to self-determination, but back to colonialism.
4: Backwards. But make it
3: I ain't say backwards. Right. I ain't say backwards. I say back to colonialism. I am simply showing you that the entity called St. Kitts Nevis and the creator, the founder of that new nation, the founders, happens to be the person who took it. Somebody might have been the grandfather, but the parent and who gave it birth. Let us teach the right history.
4: Yep.
3: And that's all I'm asking. I'm not here to tell you that I am partial this way or partial that way. But there was a set of people who protested, who boycotted independence. They boycotted independence.

0: They didn't know the national anthem. They didn't even care about the flag. They boycotted independence.
1: But Chesley, that kind of shows you the ridiculous levels that politicians will go to. And that those are the things that divide the country.
0: And then there are those who feel, oh, we are partisan. You want me to teach you partisanship? The flag in Canada is red. Red and white. You know why? Because it was the Liberal government, the red, their color is red. The Liberal government was there when they became independent. So the flag couldn't have any other color. You want me to continue? I could go around the world teaching you these things. Partisanship. And we hold in the partisanship as excellence. Trust me.
2: Forging ahead of Saint Kitts and Nevis,
0: Saint Kitts and Nevis as a country with the ice green and gold black flag, I am simply saying to you, has more to be embraced and be proud of than a lot of country that we are holding up as a shining star in the world.
2: But yeah, all I can say about now is, man, great commentary, and I take all what you've just said in stride, bro. That's all I can say and leave it there for now.
1: Yeah.
0: Thank you for your contribution.
1: Yeah. Let's take a commercial break.
0: Please.
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1: Quinn, we want to thank the sponsors, no matter who they are, Buster, Flo, CPL, Rams,
0: SL Horsford,
1: TDC,
0: yeah,
1: for sponsoring the Inside the News. 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And I appreciate you helping to pay the bills while I'm on the air, and I'm grateful for the opportunity so to do. That helps me to pivot to something that we spoke about the last time we were here, the CPL and the local content that is in our Patriots team. It flows nicely into independence and patriotism and so on, beef raised, and about, you know, the flag and we supporting. There are some social commentators who are asking us to boycott the Patriots. And I thought of it. And I'm simply saying to you, you have to be responsible for your action and what it may cause. And not only showing your disgust or your disappointment, but not make things worse. Sometimes there was one person who told me some time ago in a

0: the hard way or the long way. And I thought about the Patriot situation. And I say if we boycott, we will make it easier for them to move the franchise. But there are ways in which you can go and make your voices loud. That we are not comfortable with the local content in our team. I see Barbados playing the academy players, and they are willing to give breakout players and other young cricketers an opportunity. I am saying to Mr. Jason Holder and to the Patriots management that Michael Louis is a West Indian test opening batsman. And you've been trying Myers, you've been trying Johnson Charles, you've been trying the Spiceman and all sort of other people to open the batting for the Patriots. It is time you give Michael Louis an opportunity and a run, not one game. A run at the top of the order to show that he is a world-class opening batsman and could open for the Patriots. I am simply saying to you that we have talent within St. Kitts and Nevis. Young Carl Tucky Carlston Tuckett is a wicket-keeper that I think can match the Spiceman or any of the other wicket-keepers across the region. And he needs an opportunity to play for the Patriots. I say Carl Tuckett, the umpire, his son is a cricketer from Nevis that can be showcased within and given an opportunity for the Patriots. I then say the other Louis brother can be given an opportunity to bowl a ball. I see Edwards from St. Martin bowling and going for a lot of runs. I see all sorts of other players being given an opportunity. Players from St. Lucia within the St. Lucia team. Antigua being given opportunity not only for young Andrews to play for St. Lucia, but for the others to play for Antigua. And we cannot get any homegrown players within our team. And I say it is wrong. It is wrong, Mr. Holder. It is wrong, Patriots management. It is wrong, wrong, wrong. We have turned up and turned out for the Patriots and for CPL over and over and over again. We saved the CPL during COVID. When we host all the games here, we gave you, when the Antigua Hawkbills or whatever the name was failed in Antigua, we brought them here as a franchise and we saved the product called CPL. Now, Antigua now has a franchise back and Jamaica now has a franchise again. Right, we move from what would have been 5 now to 7, and we continue to grow. And I'm simply saying we have turned up and turned out, and it's about time we see the result of the Patriots reinvesting in our young cricketers who deserve an opportunity to showcase themselves around the world. You want to see Warner Park full? Put more local content there. Bring more local players along. And St. Kitts and Nevis will show up to fill over the stand, to fill the Warner Park. And we will support, as the 12th man, to take the Patriots during the home games over the top and make them even more successful. Don't cheapen our product because you want to move the franchise to another place. Whether it's Grenada, whether it's St. Vincent, wherever you want to move the franchise, or Fort Lauderdale, I don't know where you want to move the franchise. But I simply say to you, do not cheapen the product so that it make it easier for you to move. What do you say, Quint?
1: Let me ask you something. I don't know much about sports, right? So I'm going to lean on you. I understand that way back during the Leeward Islands time, right? Yeah. When we were complaining Leeward Island don't have Kitishan representation on a certain level. This is where I'm going to lean towards your knowledge now in the sports. I heard certain people who were saying, but we have selectors or we have representative from St. Kitts in those bodies.
0: Yep.
1: So why aren't they? So, Mr. Chesley, why?
0: I mean, speaking truth to power. We had a West Indies team that was going to India while there was the Kerry Packer time where most of our players were not available, right? Because the West Indies cricket board banned them for going to Packer. We had a batsman by the name of Victor Eddy. You saw me bring him in here one time to speak to him. And Victor Eddy was known as practically the best player of spin bowling within the region. And Victor Eddy did not even get an opportunity to play for the West Indies second team that was due to tour we Australia. Have, I mean, India.
1: We have a caller, but before...
0: Let me just land it before the player come in. The selector, one of the selectors at the time was one Calvin Wilkin, whose name is now on the pavilion in Water Park. Somebody from St. Kitts Nevis. And Victor couldn't get in the team.
1: That is the point I wanted to make.
0: So I'm just simply saying to you, it is not just others who have not allowed us to have opportunities or get a chance to shine on the world scale. Our own, many times.
1: Go ahead, caller.
2: Yeah, okay. Prince, I'm back in again. Man, I want to commend you for your comments there on the local cricketers. Man, Mikhail Louis, this man needs to be playing as much games as possible so he can maintain his form. So when he gets back up in that West Indies test matches, he can shine. With the talent that this man has, we cannot sit there and don't support this man. Because once upon a time, bro, my uncle living as a sergeant, I don't know if he got enough support. But we got to support our own, man. Man, to Mikhail Louis, during the off-season, you need to be in the batting cages, bro. Keep practicing and putting in that work. So when they call on you, you can shine and score these runs as much as possible to prove them wrong. And one question to you, Chesney. Warner Park, right? Who was that park named after? Was that park named after Sir Thomas Warner?
0: No, it wasn't named after Sir Thomas Warner.
2: Okay, the person who was named after, right? Is that the person that was involved with that Bloody Point massacre? I mean, just
0: no.
2: Information if you got it.
0: The Warner Park was named after a gentleman who gave the land to the government. I could look it up specifically. So that you understand, but it's the person who gave the grant of the land to the government and he gave it specifically for cricket.
2: Okay, got you. So lastly, back at Mikhail Louis again, I'm just going to give him this piece of advice and I'm going to get off. Wherever this man get a chance and opportunity to go make money, I would advise him to get that money, bro, before he gets much older. And endorsements and products in his name, like a line of products. This man should have like a jumbo bat name on his, and like Vivi Richards had a jumbo bat, I think. He needs to get some gears with his names on it and look for those endorsements wherever he can get those endorsements. I don't know if he have a manager or somebody who's marketing him, but I would add to him, don't let his talents go to waste, man. And big up to all of those Nevis cricketers as well. Carl Tuckett's son that you mentioned, the wicket keeper. Those local talent need to be showcased. And I'll leave it there, man. Thanks a lot. You guys have a good day.
1: Yeah. Chesley, back to your points, because I've heard you made them on numerous occasions. Let's look at the point where during COVID we saved the franchise, as you said. How is it that when a situation is dire, we have representation who can say, okay, give us the games, right? And we can provide this and prove. But when it is now that you're in a position where people are now competing because you saved the franchise, you gave the franchise the exposure so that people could see, yes, this can work. So now everybody jumps on the bandwagon. So what happened to the representation that you had when it was in dire straits? What happened to so you don't have a department of sports also no more. You don't have those people who would say, well, look, but this is what we did, and we brought it here, and so we deserve. I mean, what is happening on that level, Chesley?
0: normally refer to three words, you know, grudge, jealous, and envy. And that is the situation here. But when you analyze those three words independently, you begin to understand that there are people who want what you have, the position, because they're envious of you or they're jealous of you of what position you have. And sometimes,
1: but what about you defending?
0: Sometimes they grudge you for your success.
1: But what about you defending?
0: They have no vision. They have no vision to move the issue, the product, or the opportunity ahead. And sometimes that is what happens. We get a government, or negotiators, or people in position with no vision. Let us call it. If we have proper people with a plan in place to work that plan, because like I say, governments are continuous. So if Sekis Nevis has a government with the same plan, idea, strategy, and vision to say, listen to me, this is our vision. We are going to market CPL cricket because it has an international audience. And we are going to market our tourism product this way internationally. It shouldn't be a problem at all. But when we have the Ministry of Sports fighting with the Ministry of Tourism.
1: Ah, but that is what I
0: you understand? Within this Labour administration, this new Labour administration, you see why we are stuttering. We are stuttering. This should be a no-brainer. Okay? And I said it the last time I was here, when I said Denzel Douglas had Ghost Phillip as the Minister of Sports, who went and negotiated for the franchise to come here. The unity government employed Ghost Phillip while he was out of office as the minister to be a part of the Ministry of Sport so that he can help to move the ball forward. Well, this new administration is fighting and has no one to carry the ball forward. And that is why under them, the product is slipping out of our hands.
1: So there, Mr. Because that is... You notice how I asked the question, you know, and you notice how I laid it out. I said, according to you and your guests, who I listen to keenly, because you are the experts, I'm the novice, from listening, I realized that, during a certain period, Saint Kitts had representation.
0: Okay.
1: And Saint Kitts say, give us this. We could do so and so and so. We could prove so and so and so. So you got it, and you prove it to the extent that now you have other people outside who grudge and whatever, whatnot, and want it. But here's where it comes down to what you're saying now, because what you're saying now is, whereas internally, we should have been using that representation to say, okay, we brought it here now, and now everybody compete. We have a right to take it further because this is the plan. We're fighting.
0: There's no unity of purpose.
1: Okay.
0: I mean, The Barbados franchise was bought by some people who had them named, the Royals.
1: Yeah.
0: The Royals. Me and Motley say, hell no. We're going back to the Trident because the Trident is on our flag. And me and Motley put her money where her mouth is. She said, listen to me. Saint Kitts has hosted the finals. Trinidad. We're in Guyana for 3 years. When the Guyana contract is up, I am putting my money where my mouth is. I want the finals in Barbados. The Mecca, the head of Barbados. So she put her money where her mouth is, and she has a certain amount of gain. But she wanted to be the Tridents. Okay? Because she understands her tourism product.
1: She understands that
0: England and Europe are going to be looking at it. Pakistan, India, all over the world, the United States, they're going to be viewing this. And the showcase is going to be on the finals. And Barbados.
1: And she also understands that tourism and sports should go hand in hand.
0: Oh, man. Unity of purpose. This is my money. Yeah. We have no unity of purpose. Unity of purpose in terms of what we want out of this product. We see this as, it's knocking ball. You know, people say, stop, go learn your lesson and stop knock ball.
1: Yeah.
0: This is big, big, big, big money. Sports tourism is big, big money. Every time there's an end of an over, there's room for an ad. You don't have to break, like in some way, and take a timeout. The game is specifically designed so that you can get as many commercials in as possible. I mean, a game, listen to this, eh? Listen to this fact. You know how big they say the Super Bowl is?
1: Yeah.
0: And for ads and so on. You know the audience for a game between Pakistan and India is bigger than the Super Bowl?
1: That I didn't know that.
0: Way bigger than the Super Bowl in terms of a television audience. A game between India and Pakistan. That's the sort of thing you're dealing with. And I am saying, Stanford and his T20 back in 2007 taught us what can be done in terms of global marketing. But you see, Stanford was putting too much money in the hands of poor people in the Caribbean.
1: Yeah, yeah.
0: Right? So it didn't matter that he worked for the CIA and the DEA in terms of all sort of different things. When they're ready to call in his dirty work, they call in his dirty work and they jail him.
1: That's it.
0: You understand me? Mm-hmm. Nobody said that Stanford used to work for them. Mm-hmm. All right? But Stanford showed him what could be done. And he made a few millionaires out of West Indies.
1: But you know that is one of the things that really bothers me, because, like I said, I'm not a big sports enthusiast, but I follow cricket. I follow sports in terms of listening to them, but I not to the extent as a real, you know, sporting enthusiast. But I was aware of the things that Stanford was doing.
0: Follow the money.
1: And when Stanford got pulled down, the way I heard Caribbean people and Caribbean government jump.
0: Run for the hills.
1: Let me tell you, I am this kind of person. Knowing what Stanford had contributed to us, if anybody had come to me and asked me about, I would have said, I have nothing to say. You understand what I'm saying? I would have just kept my mouth shut.
0: But people
1: just threw the man on, trample him.
0: Throw him out of the bus, that ain't a bus. They throw him out of the train.
1: Well, whatever.
0: It's some iron wheels he get.
1: Yeah.
0: You know? Some iron wheels.
1: And to this day, we know, you and I and real, real people know, he was pulled down because he was making black people rich. And he showed also what could be done with cricket. And others decided, well, we can take it over. You jail him. You have the rights now to take over all that he had done.
0: End of story.
1: And
0: no, Titus 2:8, some speech that cannot be condemned. You understand? And I dare anybody to challenge me.
1: Hello, caller.
3: Yes. Good day to everybody.
0: Good day, girl.
3: Yes, and greetings once more in Jesus Christ's name, the only Savior of sinners, from their sins and from hell, by the gospel only, through faith only, according to the Bible only, in Jesus only. Now, first of all, Chester, you said something, but I'm going to have to push back a little on it.
0: Please do.
3: But I'm not a sports person, really. I'm not a sports person, really. I am worse than Quint. but let me say this.
0: Yes.
3: Did Mia Motley, did she put her money where her mouth is, or did she put the taxpayers' money where her mouth is? See, that to me is no small distinction. That to me is very significant, because you have all kind of implications. And number two, Stanford. Stanford may have done a lot of stuff that we liked and may have profited us very much financially, materially, and so on. But with all due respect, if he stole and that sort of stuff, I mean, it's still wrong,
1: but
3: you know.
1: But hear this, Greg. I hear you, you know. I hear you. But hear this. The British stole.
0: Amen.
1: The Americans stole.
0: Amen.
1: The French stole and are still stealing. And we're silent on them.
3: Well, not me.
0: Okay.
3: Not me, because I'm sure they hear me on the radio. Talking negatively about Trump, America, Europe, and that sort of stuff. But
1: you the pick and choose too, because here's where I'm going to prove you the pick and choose. When Journey comes, and for instance, the Caribs were here recently, some people associated with the Caribs, and you've been very adamant that, oh, what they're doing is devil worship and it's demonic, right, and blah, blah, blah.
3: Right.
1: But here's right. what I would want you to do. I would want when you do that, either before or after you say that, you say, but the Catholic Church is doing it, blah, blah, and show examples too. But you only, you seems to me, you find it convenient to jump on the little fish and leave mm-hmm. the big and leave the big whale. Because recently we saw where a particular individual take a skull, put it into a man-made representation of a person, and we see it, you know, he put it, fit it, take it time, fit it in, and when he fit in, he kissed the skull. So what is
3: as
1: that?
3: As a matter of fact, how many times on WinFM have I said the Catholic Church is a false church? They're apostates. They worship services demonic. Mm-hmm. As a matter of fact, sometimes I don't even get a bit antsy because I'm saying that, hey, I might be told I can't say this on WinFM, I know. Because I've been chastised for calling churches and so false and that sort of stuff.
1: To me, hear this. I may be wrong, but to me, Chesley, you're the lawyer. To me, if you say it's something that people know is a fact because they see it and they visually hear it, I don't see where people can, you know, prosecute you.
3: I need to see it too, but have many times said on WinFM that the Catholic Church is false. It's leading people to hell. And I've said it concerning Paula White, Benny Hinn, and you name them, those false prophets and teachers and Woven Shikrida Common and TBN have said that. But it's just that I can't say everything in one call because
1: okay,
3: you know,
1: okay.
3: I'm cut off, I'm
1: okay.
3: limited.
1: Okay, I hear you. I just wanted you
3: so
1: to...
3: I
1: just wanted you to represent yourself, and I would say, and I think Chesley would also agree, you represented yourself good this time.
3: Yeah, and that's what I always say because I try my very best to be consistent with the Bible.
1: Let me reiterate, you represented yourself good this time.
0: Greg,
3: I would say all that matters to me is that I represent the truth that the Bible is speaking. That's all that matters to me.
0: Greg's opinion is the opinion of Greg. He represents Greg. He doesn't represent the opinion of WinFM, the sponsors, Chesley Hamilton, or
3: right.
0: the host, etc.
3: Right.
0: And I could only say that those are the opinions of Greg, because I could hold contrary view or alternative views. And I mean, you're speaking of the Catholic Church. I would tell you, you know, the Church of England, the Anglican Church, when the king couldn't get his way to divorce, he decided to form his own church. He decided to marry again. And, you know, if I need to marry in the Anglican Church, I can't go and marry. I have to do something. I have to marry outside and then go inside and have the blessing of my marriage. But you got two divorcees as the head of the Anglican Church right now, Charles and Camilla.
1: Yeah.
0: Two divorces.
1: That's what I'm saying.
0: You understand? So the hypocrisy doesn't stop.
1: That is what I'm saying.
0: You understand?
3: Yeah.
0: I am just simply telling you, when you're going to tell me this is dogma and that ain't religion, it is whatever you want to call it. But I am simply telling you some of these things. These people came on a conquest in the name of God, king and country. You understand? God, king and country. And they came representing, you know, a white Jesus, and that you have to be white as snow, and your heart has to be pure and white and all of these things, and nothing that was black could be pure. And I'm simply saying to you, it was a way of inculcating and educating you into beginning to take the Caucasian race.
1: And it has worked too.
0: elevate the Caucasian race to a status within your psyche, right? And that anything that was black had to be bad, evil, sinful, etc. So they were they were made to be opposites. Wrong, bad. And I could go on and on with the incorrect chromaticisms, whether it's black ball, black male, black new name, black sheep. I could go on and on. You understand? But anything that was white was sanctified, holy, and blessed. Right? Within a language. And I'm just telling you, this is the education. I'm coming back to it. This is the education that was fed to us. And unless you learn to challenge it, analyze it, and see its repercussions, see why it was done, right? And say, how can I push back on this? And how can I teach people to think? Greg, you know why I listen to you every time you call in, give you an audience? It's because Greg is consistent in what he come to talk about on this radio station. I may not agree with you at all times, Greg.
3: I do my best to be consistent with the Bible, okay?
0: But that is your take on the Bible. Greg, it is your take on the Bible.
3: But what I say, does it fit in contextually, grammatically, and so on with the Bible? You see, it doesn't matter your take, but is your take consistent with the grammar, context, and so on of what is presented in the Bible? You see, because interpretation is not a no man's land where any and everything go. There are grammar, there are rules, there are context and background
1: information, so that
3: should be applied to come to correct interpretation. It's not a no man's land.
1: So here's the rule, Greg. The rule is this. If when the Kalinagos, representation of the Kalinagos presently come here, and they do certain things, and you're going to say, which is your right to say, that they are demonic and they are blah, blah, blah, we're also saying that the church itself, when it does these things like we see the Catholic Church do, which we know, because, Chesley, did you see this skull?
0: No.
1: This skull looks so old that usually a skull is like grayish-like. This skull look like kind of brownish, you know, like. And the man put it here, and then the man kissed the skull, and one of the Kalinagos had done that, right? And put it in a those things, what, totem, you understand? Mm-hmm. Put it in a totem, and you would hear them, oh, look at them, demonic, and blah,
0: devil
1: blah, blah,
0: worship.
1: Blah. Devil worship. But. You hear almost silence when it comes to the Roman Catholic Church. As a matter of fact, somebody was sitting down where you are now, and he says he comes from the Roman. And I was looking at him, you understand? I won't call on name, but he knows who he is. I was looking at him, and you could see, like, he was a bit uncomfortable, and I was thinking to myself, because Greg had called in, and Greg said demonic, and I was listening to hear if he were going to say anything, right? And he tried in a kind of flimsy way to say, well, Greg, that is your opinion, but what about the entity that he conforms with? You understand what I'm saying? So it's a whole bunch of hypocrisy.
3: Yeah, but let me say this. My concern is not so much with the church. My concern is what is with the Bible. When you read Revelation chapters 1 to 3, you see there are churches that the Bible condemns, and Christ tells you, hey, if you don't pull up your socks, spiritually speaking, I'm going to destroy you. So it's not a matter about the church, because the Bible condemns many churches.
1: But
3: you read, at the Revelation chapters 1 to 3.
1: But the Bible, when we tell you, look for instance, Chesley, Moses goes up to in Mount Ararat. He gets the Ten Commandments. One of the statements in the Ten Commandments is, thou shalt not kill. Moses comes back down. Moses is angry because he sees the people make golden calf and whatever. He's so angry, he chop down the tablet, mash it up. But Moses goes on to say, slaughter a bunch of people, you know, Mr. Chesley Hamilton. When Moses just come from up in the mountain with Ten Commandments, one of them is, thou shalt not kill. And it is in the Bible, after that Moses went, they went and slaughtered hundreds of people.
0: The contradiction, I tell you, is about consistencies and inconsistencies, you know. And if you could think your way through it, you'll be okay to clean. I want to ask Greg something. And I'm going to ask him if he believes that the punishment must fit the crime. And if he finds that as a statement or a principle which he accepts, then I'm going to ask him if when Adam and Eve committed the sin in the Garden of Eden, if the punishment was, she shall bring forth a child in pain, and he will eat bread according to the sweat of his brow. I want to know what was the sin. I want to know what was the sin. That she is going to bring forth a child. Okay? How do you bring forth a child? That's one. Two, I want to know if he accepts the virtues of Lot in the Bible. When Lot hid the two men, right, from the mob, and offered up his daughters who knew no men.
1: I always question that.
0: Offered up his daughters who knew no men to the mob.
1: Yeah.
0: Right? So he pimping out his daughters. I wonder if he accept that. I want to know if when his wife looked back, and she looked back, she said, well, you don't know where you're taking me up, to get me up here for. When she looked back at what she was leaving behind, and she turned to a pillar of salt. Salt is a fossil light. When she turned to fossil, did Lot kill his wife? Because he was nagging her all the way up there. Lastly, when Lot reached up on the mountain, on the cave, or wherever they reached, and they say the first daughter drunk him off and went in and lay down with him. He committed incest. If he take responsibility for his drunkenness, or it was okay for him to have sex with his daughter. And if he did that the first night, do you forgive him for doing it a second time with his second daughter?
1: Yeah.
0: I just want to let you know that when patriarchy writes something, right, they could write it to glorify the patriarch, say anything against the matriarch, and say anything else against the person who came into town, whether they were chichi men, whatever else you want to call them. I'm just simply telling you, once people are the other, how do you reconcile those kind of things within the Bible? I am just asking you, Greg.
1: But Chesley,
0: tell me the gospel according to Greg.
1: But Chesley, these are things why I, as a young person in the church, that got turned off from the church, because you listen and you must have spent time in the church. Maybe you still go to church.
0: I used to go five Sunday schools.
1: And up to now,
0: five.
1: And up to now, you still hear them certain things. You know they're gonna preach. Oh, pay your tithes, women respect your men, and blah blah blah. But how come certain things in there they never touch, Chesley? How come things like these they never touch?
0: They would never teach it. Because they cannot come to you and be truthful. Okay? A lot of people like to lie by omission.
1: Yeah, yeah.
0: And let me say it again. A lot of people like to lie about omission. And I thank the Lord. God, I thank you because I am dyslexic. I am dyslexic, so I understand a lot of things in reverse. The reverse logic. And when I understand it, that is why I started over by asking if you believe that the punishment must make the crime fit the crime. Because if the crime was that she is pregnant and is going to bring forth a child in pain, then they had to have sex.
1: Yeah. And okay. I like the example with the Lot daughters too. Because you look at what happened with Noah.
0: Okay.
1: Noah caused her son just because he saw him naked, but yet still Lot's daughters had sex with him.
0: Nobody want to put them kind of scriptures there in context for me and make it make sense. They're going to tell me conveniently that homosexuality is an abomination and God destroys Sodom and Gomorrah. Well, I'm going to read the whole chapter. I mean, not because I'm gay or anything like that. I just wanted to understand, Yeah, so because I went to school in Canada, where, you know, in Toronto is the gay capital of Canada. You understand? Out of San Francisco, and I had to go to school with these people. And if my religion is teaching me that that is an abomination, I want to know how I'm going to deal with these people the class.
1: Hold on.
0: I got to deal with these people. So then I said, but Chesley, you're hating people. Why am I hating this woman for loving this woman? Why am I hating that man for loving that man? As long as they touch me or interfere with me, I okay. The enemy of the enemy is my friend. You understand? And I had to bring my head along. You understand me? Me know nothing against them. So to a point where professor has said, you know, Chesley, the reason why I like you, Chesley, is because you're non-judgmental.
1: Look.
0: But I had to evolve my thinking.
1: I too had to evolve my thinking, but I'm going to tell you plain up, I have something against them. Mind you, they can live their life just like you.
0: Exactly.
1: As long as you don't try to impose it on me.
0: Amen.
1: Yeah. But I feel it is an abomination.
0: Well, me ain't want to cast an opinion about any of it. You understand me? I am not stretching my head. I am not trying to wrap my head around anybody's lifestyle.
1: Now, am I? I'm just saying that is my opinion. That is my feeling. You understand? Just like you have a right to live your life, you have a... You know what annoys me, Chesley?
0: Yeah.
1: We're going to finish because we're out of time.
0: Wow.
1: Right? You know what annoys me? What annoys me is that everybody struggles to get their rights.
0: Mm-hmm.
1: Black people are struggling to get rights. And you up to now, black people ain't get their rights around the world. But you're pushing everybody's right.
0: Mm-hmm.
1: And everybody has more rights in their rights
0: mm-hmm.
1: than me, who started all the rights fighting. You understand? I have a serious problem with that.
0: And I'm going to end where you end by simply saying, a lot of this thing about same sex, follow the money. Because a lot of this thing isn't about, it's about white men deciding, boy, you know, I am part of patriarchy. And I'm going to have to pay for historical wrong. So if I decide that I am a gay man, then all of a sudden I'm a minority. So I have benefited from being white.
1: Why you think
0: I could come back at the back end and decide to be minority.
1: But why you think I showed you the example? you're just clarifying it.
0: I just showed you. Follow the money. Don't let these people pull no wool over your eye.
1: Everybody,
0: whether they're talking the environment, whether they're talking about plastic or trees or paper, whenever they hear them coming with a new dispensation, follow the money. And when you follow the money, you're going to see it's only for them in the north to benefit and you in the south to be further exploited. You have to come up with your own way of simply saying, we will not allow them. And again, I'm going to end where I started. That's why I have confidence in the new generation in Africa. Because when they try to bypass with technology and phone and banking and moving money and trade and so forth in the next generation, I know that this north-south thing is going to crash on its own weight. As you put it, it's going to be like a Humpty Dumpty.
1: Yeah.
0: I am grateful for the opportunity, you understand, to bring alternative thinking and talking to issues and inside the news.
1: Yes.
0: Whatever is in the news, I'm quite willing to take on. But I'm not taking the same course of action of corporate media in telling you how to see these things. Because the liberate your minds.
1: Yeah.
0: Liberate your minds. The liberation of our minds in this smallest federation within nation in the world depends on us, begins with us. But we have to liberate our minds from mental slavery, as Bob Marley said. We have to,
1: and as Jimmy Cliff said, poor slave, they took the shackle from your body, put it on your mind.
0: Amen. And if we continue to teach people how to think and think alternatively, we will have faith and confidence in the generation to come. Have a good day. Have a good weekend. May God continue to bless each other. And I thank WinFM. Thank you, Quinn. Thank the sponsors for the opportunity for this platform that I could bring this alternative view to the world. May God bless you all.
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4: Our top stories. Premier of Nevis says cost of electricity remains concern for Nevisions. Guyana Magistrates Court ordered to continue Mohammed extradition case. Caribbean Airlines finalizes direct Toronto to Tobago flight. Internationally, 6 months of Iran war. Conflict has changed Iran's political strategy.
3: Now the details.
5: Caribbean Airlines is forward cutting back its regional operations, this time discontinuing its direct service between Trinidad and Barbados via Tobago. The airline says flights BW212 and BW213 will be discontinued from September 2nd as part of what it calls ongoing schedule optimization across its regional network. Caribbean Airlines says passengers will still be able to travel between Trinidad and Barbados through its existing scheduled services with multiple options available. The airline says the adjustment is aimed at better aligning its schedule with customer demand while maintaining connectivity across the region. The latest move comes months after Caribbean Airlines pulled out of the St. Kitts and Nevis market as part of its regional restructuring. That decision raised concerns within the local tourism sector, with the withdrawal reducing the number of direct regional travel options available to visitors and residents. Tourism Minister Marsha Henderson, shortly after the withdrawal, said that there had been no discussions with the airline before the decision was made. She said the government was working to find another airline to help fill the gap.
6: If you're following, you would note that Caribbean Airlines was servicing Barbados, Trinidad, and St. Kitts. We already have lift to Barbados via Inter-Caribbean and Winair, with onward connections possible with the same carriers, Inter-Caribbean, if you wish to go on to either Trinidad or even Guyana, their connections from these same carriers. However, we are in discussions, and I can't say with who, as yet, but promising discussions with one of our partners to service the route onwards to Trinidad. And I can tell you that, without saying too much, it's not always what it appears. So much is being said about the cost of service in the route. There are other dynamics as well in the decision taken. Things above my pay grade.
5: The latest route adjustment comes as Caribbean Airlines continue to review regional networks amid changing demand and rising operating costs.
4: The cost of electricity on Nevis remains a concern for Nevisians since the reintroduction of the fuel surcharge. The primary driver behind the spike is the ongoing Middle East conflict, specifically involving the US and Iran, and continuing internal conflict in the Middle East. Maritime disruptions in the Strait of Hormuz, a critical channel handling roughly one-third of a global seaborne oil shipments, have severely destabilized energy markets. Premier of Nevis, the Honorable Mark Brantley, shared that for nearly 4 years following the COVID-19 pandemic, the Nevis Island Administration spent EC $28.9 million to absorb 100% of the fuel surcharge for residential households. Due to persistent global inflation and soaring energy costs, Premier Brantley stated that continuing this complete subsidy would financially devastate the country. Effective June 2026, residential consumers saw the return of fuel surcharge. The NIA currently caps this at a subsidized 96 cents per kilowatt hour instead of the actual 79 cents per kilowatt hour to cushion citizens against extreme billing shocks.
7: What I will say is that the main thing that I have heard from residents is to do with the cost of electricity. That has been the main feedback, the cost of electricity. Everywhere we go, people are complaining that the cost has significantly increased for most of them. Interestingly, in a very few cases, they've said they have not noticed any increase or any significant increase. But for the majority of persons, they have indicated that they're seeing a significant increase. We continue to urge our consumers to practice conservation, to try not to use electricity excessively or unnecessarily. And of course, we have apologized because the reality was that the pressure of carrying the fuel surcharge for an additional period was beyond the capacity of the government. We carried it for 4 years. From 2022 until 2026, households paid no fuel surcharge in Nevis. With the escalating costs occasioned by the war in Iran and the closure of the Strait of Hormuz, we could not continue. We came, we explained, and we understand the difficulty. But it is a burden that everybody is bearing together. None of us is exempt from it. And we are asking persons, please, to conserve electricity.
4: While international oil prices have begun to decrease, Premier Brantley warned that relief won't be instantaneous. The fuel reserves used by the Nevis Electricity Company Limited, NEVLEC, were purchased at peak market rates. NEVLEC is encouraging residents experiencing hardships to come forward and set up payment arrangements rather than suffer disconnections. The NIA maintains that the only permanent way to insulate Nevisions from external economic shocks is to eliminate dependence on imported fossil fuels.
7: We are trying our very best to expedite our deployment of renewable energy to insulate ourselves from the incredibly difficult situation we find ourselves in being dependent on fossil fuels, and we're asking persons to conserve energy. People here are telling me that they would go to work leaving on their AC and things like that because they want to come home to a cool house. I understand that, but to me, those are the types of things that can lead to real difficulty insofar as your energy costs are concerned. Another household has said that in terms of their washing, they use, you know, machines and dryers, electric dryers, and they were washing several times a week.

0: because as something got dirty, they threw it into the washer, threw it into the dryer. And they've now cut back by only doing that particular chore once or twice a week. And they've seen a difference. So there are certain steps I think that persons can take, and we're trying our very best to assist as best as we can. What I have committed to, Ms. Budgen, is that once we see some relief, that relief will be passed on immediately to the consumers. So that is what we're hoping. And so if you're like me, I watch the news every day to hear that there's a peace deal and that the street has reopened.
1: The government is aggressively advancing its geothermal energy project at Hamilton Estate to transition Nevis and the wider Federation eventually to 100% renewable energy self-sufficiency. In regional news, Guyana Magistrates Court ordered to continue Mohammed extradition case, News Source Guyana reports.
2: The Court of Appeal has ordered the Magistrates Court to proceed with the extradition proceedings involving the leader of the opposition, Azreddin Mohammed, and his father, Nazar Mohammed. But the court said that the Magistrates Court should not proceed with the final disposition until the hearing and determination of the appeal challenging the constitutionality of the Fugitive Offenders Act. In the Hananunga ruling, the court said it is ordered that the extradition proceedings in the Magistrates Court will proceed. However, that final deposition of the said proceedings by the presiding magistrate is stayed until the hearing and determination of the appeal. The order was issued by the panel of judges comprising the acting chancellor, Justice Roxanne George, Justice Rishi Prasad, and Justice Narishwar Harnanan. The order is in response to a motion filed by the father and son who have been indicted by the U.S. government and are facing an extradition hearing. Through their attorney, Senior Counsel Roy Zilford, the two filed a motion seeking a number of orders, including a stay of the extradition proceedings in the Georgian Magistrates Court until the hearing and determination of the substantive appeal. Their appeal challenges aspects of a ruling handed down by the acting Chief Justice Navendra Singh back in February, in which the High Court ruled that while Sections 8.3b of the Fugitive Offenders Act is inconsistent with the Constitution, the other sections challenged by the Mohammeds are in keeping with the Constitution. The ruling ultimately paved the way for the extradition hearing to continue in the Georgetown Magistrates Court. In the appeal court on Wednesday, Ford called on the court to ensure that the appeal and the appellant's liberty survive to the date on which it is decided. In response to the motion, which also called for the urgent hearing of the appeal, the panel of justices also established clear guidelines for submissions to be made to the appellate court. Hearings have been set for the 13th of October from 9:30 in the morning.
1: Caribbean Airlines finalizes direct Toronto to Tobago flight. Triple T Live Online has that story.
3: Caribbean Airlines has finalized a direct flight from Toronto to Tobago. Chief Secretary Fali Augustine made the revelation following a meeting with the Tobago Tourism Agency Limited and CAL. The Chief Secretary hinted that the service will begin after the opening of the new ANR Robinson Airport Terminal, which is expected within the next few weeks.
4: So we have a date for the beginning of the direct flight from Toronto, and immediately Caribbean Airlines will onboard a schedule that will take us past Tobago Carnival, all the way past the National Carnival next year in one go. So those flights will be there.
3: After the commencement of the Toronto to Tobago flight, Mr. Augustine stated direct flights to Ogle, Guyana and Miami, USA will be the next flights to secure. This comes days after Caribbean Airlines announced plans to discontinue direct flights between Barbados and Tobago due to ongoing schedule optimization.
4: Visitors will transition through Barbados as a hub coming from international destinations and using Barbados as a hub to get to Tobago. But that does not always work. Sometimes visitors just want a direct flight to a place as opposed to having to stop two and three times.
1: We now bring you these international reports.
5: 6 months ago, the U.S. and Israel launched a military offensive against Iran. The pressure was expected to weaken the country, perhaps expose divisions within it.

0: By declaring the Strait of Hormuz closed, it turned one of the world's most important energy routes into leverage. The nuclear file, missiles, and regional influence remained unresolved. But the crucial waterway has increasingly shaped negotiations on ending the war. Iran's former strategy relied on layers of deterrence beyond its borders, designed in part to keep conflict away from its territory. That didn't work. What emerged this time was something different. Geography backed by missiles and drones, while it reorganizes a regional network that is weaker, but still capable of exerting pressure. Nowhere is that reversal clearer than in Lebanon. Hezbollah was once cornerstone of Iran's defenses, but it was weakened, and Tehran has increasingly found itself using its own military power to deter pressure on Hezbollah. Syria, once Iran's corridor to Lebanon, is now controlled by its opponents. Iraqi factions are more constrained. Yet Yemen showed that alliances can still widen the battlefield, with Ansarullah the Houthis applying pressure around Bab al-Mandab. Now Washington is targeting what Iran needs to sustain this new strategy: money. New sanctions aim to squeeze oil revenues, shipping, and financial networks that turn exports into usable currency. Iran has decades of experience circumventing sanctions, but maintaining direct deterrence is expensive, particularly while fighting a war. 6 months on, Iran's old strategy has been relatively damaged, but under fire, it's already constructing a replacement. Whether that becomes a lasting strategy or remains an improvised approach for surviving the conflict may depend on how and whether the war ends. Ali Hashim, Al Jazeera.
1: At Nasser Hospital, families wait. They count every minute, every second, hoping to see loved ones that have been separated from for years. They gather in the early hours of the morning, watching for relatives arriving through the Rafah crossing. Among them is Huzaifa's family. His children have been waiting for their father and for the gifts he promised to bring. But before he arrived, Huzaifa warned them that the gifts might not make it into Gaza. He says Israeli soldiers would confiscate them. After a long and difficult journey, Huzaifa finally arrived and was reunited with his wife and children. But the bag he brought with him was almost empty.
2: The inspection was very strict. All our luggage was searched, and even small items like lighters were confiscated. They took our money and IDs and even mobile phones if they were packed inside our luggage.
1: For Huzaifa, this is what remained after the inspection. Only clothes. The rest was taken.
2: I was only allowed to bring clothes. All the perfumes were confiscated. All the toys for my children were taken from me. Everything was confiscated.
1: Huzaifa says he followed the instruction given by the International Committee of the Red Cross, but says he was still forced to leave behind most of what he had brought. He was not alone. Other women who crossed say they were questioned for hours, with some reporting that their jewelry was also confiscated. Journalist Hamza Sha'lan was traveling with his wife and his professional equipment. He says they were questioned for hours while his equipment was taken, and his passport was also confiscated.
3: I didn't expect that I'm going to enter Gaza without my passport. And this is the shocking part. I don't know why they took my passport. And I asked for it, and they was like, move.
1: Yet after all the waiting, questioning, and uncertainty, there was one thing that brought them back: the people waiting for them on the other side. For families separated for years, finally seeing each other again means more than the belongings they had to leave behind. It's a reunion they have been waiting for, and a return to the place they still call home.
4: Despite the destruction

0: destruction and the lack of everything across the Gaza Strip, thousands of Palestinians are still waiting to come back home. And with the continuous restrictions and the endless interrogations and depriving Palestinians from everything they're carrying, thousands are still dreaming to come back home. Come back to Gaza. Hind al-Khudri, Al Jazeera, Gaza, Palestine.
1: Norway's King Harald V, Europe's oldest reigning monarch, has died at the age of 89. In a statement, the Royal House of Norway said, "It is with deep grief that we announce that His Majesty King Harald has passed away." King Harald died peacefully at Oslo University Hospital this morning at 6:35 a.m. local time. The monarch, who had been on the Norwegian throne for 35 years, was taken to hospital last week for treatment for a rare blood condition. In the 24 hours leading up to his death, members of the royal family visited the king while crowds gathered outside the palace to lay flowers. Norway's royal palace has lowered the flags to half-mast. King Harald is survived by his wife of almost 58 years, Queen Sonja, their son, the new King Haakon, their daughter, Princess Martha Louise, and six grandchildren. The palace there with people turning up to pay their respects and lay flowers. They've been doing so actually for several days now as the king's health deteriorated. But you can see there are many crowds joining the others already there to pay their respects and lay flowers. Let's hear now from our correspondent Daniel Sanford as he takes a look back at the king's life.
2: Until his death, King Harald, who was 89, was Europe's oldest living monarch. On the throne since 1991, he'd been in poor health for many years and using crutches in public appearances. Even before his death was announced, hundreds of people had begun laying flowers at the Royal Palace in Oslo as news spread that he was in a very serious condition.
3: Scene of a royal wedding, a love story with troubled beginnings which ended...
2: As a young prince, Harald became the first future Norwegian king to marry a commoner, his beloved Sonja, who he dated secretly for almost a decade.
3: He told his father, King Olav, she was the only woman he would marry.
2: He was part of the Scandinavian tradition of royals living a relatively unassuming life. 10 years ago, he celebrated his silver jubilee with a skiing party outside the palace. And he was moved publicly to tears at the memorial to the 77 people who died in the 2011 massacre carried out by Anders Breivik. As Norwegian king, Harald was part of the close-knit network of European royal families. He was the late queen's second cousin. Because the Nobel Peace Prize is awarded each year in Oslo, he was on good terms with many of the world's most respected human rights activists, like Venezuela's Maria Corina Machado. In recent years, the family of his son, the Crown Prince Haakon, had been tainted by scandal. First, his wife, Crown Princess Mette Marit, had to apologise for her friendship with Jeffrey Epstein. And then her son from a previous relationship, Marius Borg Hoiby, was convicted of rape, a conviction he's currently appealing. Now, Crown Prince Haakon will become King Haakon, bringing the scandals even closer to the throne. Daniel Sanford, BBC News.
4: So this Icelandic referendum matters because it is a question on whether Iceland will reopen EU membership talks that have been frozen since 2013. So this is kind of the first real test of Iceland's relationship with the EU in over a decade. It's happening at a moment when the world looks very different from back then. The last round of negotiations, they sort of started when Iceland was just coming out of this crumbling financial crisis, which hit Iceland particularly hard. But now with the war in Ukraine and also President Trump's threats to acquire neighboring Greenland has sort of put an urgency to these questions that Icelanders will vote on Saturday. So the three main issues for voters, or at least many of the voters and the experts I've talked to, is the economy. Iceland has very high interest rates, and some say that this could help sort of bring down the price of mortgages and the very high cost of livings that Icelanders are facing. potentially by joining the Europe. And then there is fisheries. Iceland is a very big fisheries nation, and sort of fish is built into their DNA. The debate revolves very much about whether they could lose any control of their waters. That would be a great loss for Icelanders, and they see it as sort of a loss of sovereignty that I don't think many Icelanders would buy. The last thing is the security question. It has not been the center of the debate, but it has served as sort of a backdrop for this referendum, even if it might not, you know, be what voters are discussing so much at home. It's still an important question. What kind of country does Iceland want to be in a world that is very uncertain and unpredictable? So if Icelanders vote yes, it doesn't mean that they will join the EU. And I think that's a crucial point. This is only a vote on whether to reopen negotiations. So any actual membership deal, first it would have to be negotiated, and then it would have to go back to Icelanders for a second referendum, which would likely be years from now. So what is in it for the EU is a couple of things. First of all, Iceland is a small, rich, and also strategically important country. It sits in the North Atlantic, right in a corridor. NATO has long watched closely for Russian naval movement. With big powers beefing up in the Arctic, it would be good for the EU to sort of also have Iceland in the bloc.
5: 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The headlines?
6: Premier of Nevis says cost of electricity remains concern for Nevisions. Guyana Magistrates Court ordered to continue Mohammed extradition case. Caribbean Airlines finalizes direct Toronto to Tobago flight. Internationally, 6 months of Iran war. Conflict has changed Iran's political strategy.
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0: ever hear Earthquake call and say, "Hello, Miss Lee, yes, it's me, Earthquake, I come in Tuesday around 10? No, sir. Earthquake does arrive unannounced, and when it come, it shake all sense and sensibility out of we. Remain calm, stay inside, and do the DCH. Drop, cover, hold on. 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

0: never hear Earthquake call and say, "Hello, Miss Lee, yes, it's me, Earthquake, I come in Tuesday around 10. No, sir. Earthquake does arrive unannounced, and when it come, it shake all sense and sensibility out of we. Remain calm, stay inside, and do the DCH. Drop, hover, hold on. 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Don't run to the door, we are in the exit. Stairs might broke up or full of people. Elevator, avoid that, because you might get in and poof, power gone, and you're stuck in that box without air. 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

0: cross me with you, with you, with you, with you. Oh yeah.
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0: You ever hear Earthquake call and say, "Hello, Miss Lee, yes, it's me, Earthquake, I come in Tuesday around 10? No, sir. Earthquake does arrive unannounced, and when it come, it shake all sense and sensibility out of we. Remain calm, stay inside, and do the DCH. Drop, hover, hold on. 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
1: You ever hear Earthquake call and say, "Hello, Miss Lee, yes, it's me, Earthquake, I come in Tuesday around 10? No, sir. Earthquake does arrive unannounced, and when it come, it shake all sense and sensibility out of we. 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

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If you only knew how you feeling? What the future holds. Well, if you were feeling a bit tired, a bit down, maybe you're a bit dreary, all the doors are closed, looking around at what's happening in the world, look, I hear you, I feel you. 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And no matter what happens around, still gotta live it. And I implore you to live it the best you can. 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

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Mr. Benny McLean, if you don't have him in your playlist, and you say you love Lovers Rock Music,

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아! 12 minutes moving up to the 3 o'clock hour and counting. Here's the sound of Dean Fraser. A little bit of a instrumental Ricky Five coming at you. Thing called Dean Score.

Irie, feel good. Reggae Vibe Show. All about reggae music. And today it's strictly lovers rock coming at you. All you lovers in the house. Rock with me now.

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1: Love you too much to ever start like it.
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1: Let's leave the story at a late.
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1: I love you too much to.
0: But yet she expects me to play along.
1: So don't expect me to.
0: I don't play games, baby. Especially not with my heart.
1: No.
0: Not with my emotions.
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0: Nada.

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7: 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With the sound of Mr. Barris Hammond. Think all I've been missing you for a mile.

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1: Blue moon, you saw me standing alone.
0: Want to take a little time to reach out around the Caribbean islands. 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
1: Without a
0: Dominica, U.S. and British Virgin Islands. St. Martin, Samatan. 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
1: I was a fair fall.
0: Anguilla.
1: I heard you saying a prayer for
0: Barbados. 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
1: Really
0: Guyana. 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
1: Now, darling,
0: and all the others.
1: You have found
0: too numerous to mention. I got you covered, though. You keep it on lockdown. And I guarantee you I'll continue to throw down the sound.
2: But if you knew,
3: feel hold on, hold on, hold on, hold on, hold on.
1: Oh. Oh, oh, oh.
0: Here now the son of Mr. Justin Bieber.
1: Oh, oh, oh.
0: Baby, baby.

I got another hot one coming at you. Another bit of a heartbreaker. 16 minutes moving away from the 3 o'clock hour on the Irie Irie Feel Good Wicked Vibe Show with what? With me, the quintessential one, Angie.

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I'll tell you what I would say. 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
1: Oh yeah.
0: Whatever it was.
1: Just don't leave me lonely.
0: 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You hear me? You hear me? You gotta be feeling me right now.

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0: Here's what you say. Here's what you do. 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
1: It wasn't very strong.
0: We're just warming up in here. We're just setting the temperature a little higher. I'll be rolling right back at you.
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4: Okay. 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Here's the sound of Shirley Stewart. Thing called Walk Away from Love.

0: short. 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
1: Try to understand.
0: Sometimes when you contemplate walking away, you think about the loneliness that comes with walking away. It makes you think about it and have second thoughts. Because you know the loneliness. You know the lonely nights can get to you. Yeah. 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
1: Try to understand.

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1: Let them chat. 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

0: 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This one for the ladies. 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
1: I'm waiting on my baby.
0: What?
1: He may be gone from my side for a while, but I'm not cheating.
0: Ah,

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1: He may be gone from my side for a while, but I'm not cheating.
0: The man loves you. Give him respect.
1: I'm waiting.
0: Why are you cheating on the man for?
1: My baby.
0: I ain't not a man.

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This one not for the girl them as soon as the man supposed to do a man a walk in and all them kind of

0: Now, fellas, tell me, what do you say when you got a faithful woman like that?
1: No matter them, I try, no other guy can give me no better.
0: Who stays there and waits on you? What do you say when you know you got a faithful woman? A woman you can count on, a woman you can depend on. Hey, don't worry up yourself. Here's what you say. Mr. Freddie McGregor!

0: It's a real thing. Ah! To the soul of my faith.
1: What is this that I feel?
0: What is this?
1: Taking control of.
0: Taking control.
1: My body's in trouble.
0: Ah!
1: It's you that I need.
0: Tell them!
1: Yeah.

0: Fellas, don't hesitate. Oh, yeah. You know you got a good woman. You got to tell she. Look her in the eye and say, I see it in you, baby. All the qualities I was hoping for, I'm looking no more.
1: And so I can say what I
0: gotta tell you.

0: We know how to make them melt. We know what to whisper in their ears.
1: Is it how you walk? Is it how you talk? Or is it how you smile?
0: Is it how you smile, baby?
1: I wanna know what it is about you.
0: What it is about you?
1: Every little thing that I've been searching.
0: Everything I was searching for. Look at that.

0: quintessential.
1: Ah, Big June follows Big June. Here's the son of Kofi. Ladies, when was the last time you looked your man in the eye and said these words?

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We'd have utopia right here. And ladies, if you took the time to show respect and love to your man and say a few words of kindness and appreciation, he'd put the world at your feet. You don't believe me? Hear this now. Hear this now. 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
1: Oh, so, yeah, if I had the-
0: and that is why if I had to.

0: It's reggae moods and attitudes with the quintessential one.
1: Ah, you better believe it's reggae moods and the best in attitudes. 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The son of Mr. Bruno Mars.

It will rain. 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

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I got the songs that'll reach and then give your heart a little squeeze.

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Happens every Saturday from 2 right up until news time, where you get the best in reggae music, and it all goes with my mood. Sometimes I feel like conscious, sometimes I feel like a variety. Today I'm in a lover's mood. 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

0: 17 minutes moving away from the 5 o'clock hour. Gonna take a bit of a commercial break. We're into the final hour. 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So I'll be right back. 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

0: 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You've got them covered.
1: 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This one entitled, Girl from Hiroshima. 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

0: minutes and I'm out of here. This one, I remember this one. So many individuals have done covers of this one and remakes of this one.
1: Don't go, baby.
0: I guess it's because of the words.
1: Don't you go, oh, baby.
0: Hard-hitting lyrics.
1: But it's nice to know that there is somebody you can turn to.
0: It's nice to know there's someone you can turn to. Who is always there? When there's no getting over the rainbow, and my smallest of dreams won't come true. I can take all the madness the world has to give, but hey, I won't last a day without you. Wicked lyrics, I

0: Yes, you are.
1: I'd like to hear a beat on the request line.
0: Okay, you got it coming up.
2: Got it coming up.
3: Now here's another one. Here's another one that has been done by numerous artists. This is a reggae cover version. The sound of Tanya Mullins. Groovy situation.

0: You know, as you listen to the words of this, when you can contemplate, well, me, myself, being a man, I can contemplate seeing a beautiful woman and thinking to myself, you see that lady over there? Hey, I think I'm going to try to make her mine. Even if it takes all night, gotta find a way to get closer.
1: No one can stop this love I feel.
0: And just find out if we happen to be compatible. You know what I'm saying, right? You know what I'm saying, right? That girl.
1: I'm gonna make a mind.

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1: You know it.
2: Yeah.
1: When you rock with the quintessential one, you are being rocked. Here's the sound of Tony Curtis.
3: All the gold in all the
1: This is a

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For your love, baby. I would do anything. I would go anywhere. You just tell me. Your wish is my command.

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I think it's a good one to end with. It has a good message. It has a universal message.

0: And this I'm gonna leave here, because no matter what I do, my ultimate desire name is always to please you. Even though sometimes I do have the tendency to tease you. Here's the sound of Savannah.
1: That's what you need.
0: This one entitled Carry You.
1: Won't have to.
0: And it kind of reminds me of the question,
1: ooh,
0: are you your brother's keeper? Are you your sister's keeper?
1: Don't worry, we'll carry you on my shoulder.
0: Don't worry, I'll carry you on my shoulder.
1: I will be your soldier.
0: I'll be your soldier.
1: And
0: there, this is a big tune.

0: I'll bear your grief.
1: Won't have to say how far I'll go.
0: I'll go to any length, any depth.
1: All I'm gonna do is just show you.
0: I'll just show you. Because you know what they say. Action speaks louder than words. I'll be your soldier. I'll fight your battles. I won't bring you to any harm. I'll stand firm by your side. Ah. Oh, if we could only say that and those words in earnest, say them and mean them, what a world this would be.

May the Almighty Creator be your God, guide and strength. And as always, I admonish you to do unto others as you'd have them do unto you. It's a reciprocal thing. How can you expect to be treated good and want to treat others bad? The same things you wish for and hope for to make your life better are the same things that the other one next to you requires. So when all you do, be good to others so they can in turn be good to you. It's not rocket science. It's simple. Do take care.

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3: 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Our top stories.
4: Nevis Premier urges men to prioritize health in lead-up to Prostate Cancer Awareness Month. Premier of Nevis says cost of electricity remains concern for Nevisians. Guyana Magistrates Court ordered to continue Mohammed extradition case. Caribbean Airlines finalizes direct Toronto to Tobago flight. Internationally, 6 months of Iran war. Conflict has changed Iran's political strategy.
3: Now, the details.
4: Prostate cancer is the leading cancer diagnosed among men in the Caribbean, which bears a disproportionately high burden of the disease globally. During Prostate Cancer Awareness Month this September, the Nevis Department of Gender Affairs and Nevis Premier, the Honorable Mark Brantley, are urgently calling on men to prioritize early screening and medical consultations. These statistics highlight a serious health crisis for men across the region. In 2022 alone, the Caribbean recorded approximately 22,271 new cases and 9,695 deaths due to prostate cancer. Black men are at a significantly higher risk, being twice as likely to die from the disease, with roughly 1 in 6 diagnosed during their lifetime. Risk factors increase heavily with aging and a family history of prostate cancer. Premier Brantley emphasized that men should not wait for symptoms to appear, as waiting can often mean discovering the disease too late.
5: As we observe Prostate Awareness Month this September, I wanted to take a moment to speak directly to the men of Nevis. Prostate cancer is not something to be ignored or to be taken lightly. The statistics show that the rate of prostate cancer among black men is particularly high. If you have a family who has prostate cancer, your risks are greater. The older you get, the greater the risks become. It is therefore critically important that you get checked. Do not wait until symptoms develop. That may well be too late. Get in touch with your doctor, get in touch with your health professional, and get checked. Know your status, take control of your health. And I appeal to our women out there, please encourage your men folk. Your boyfriends, your husbands, your brothers, your cousins, encourage them to get checked and to know their status. Let's fight prostate cancer together.
4: Healthcare officials strongly encourage men to speak with healthcare providers about routine screening options to determine the timeline and frequency for examinations.
6: Caribbean Airlines is forward to cutting back its regional operations, this time discontinuing its direct service between Trinidad and Barbados via Tobago. The airline says flights BW212 and BW213 will be discontinued from September 2nd as part of what it calls ongoing schedule optimization across its regional network. Caribbean Airlines says passengers will still be able to travel between Trinidad and Barbados through its existing scheduled services with multiple options available. The airline says the adjustment is aimed at better aligning its schedule with customer demand while maintaining connectivity across the region. The latest move comes months after Caribbean Airlines pulled out of the St. Kitts and Nevis market as part of its regional restructuring. That decision raised concerns within the local tourism sector, with the withdrawal reducing the number of direct regional travel options available to visitors and residents. Tourism Minister Marsha Henderson, shortly after the withdrawal, said that there had been no discussions with the airline before the decision was made. She said the government was working to find another airline to help fill the gap.
7: If you're following, you would note that Caribbean Airlines was servicing Barbados, Trinidad, and St. Kitts. We already have Lyft to Barbados via Inter-Caribbean and Winair, with onward connections possible with the same carriers, Inter-Caribbean, if you wish to go on to either Trinidad or even Guyana, their connections from these same carriers. However, we are in discussions, and I can't say with who, as yet, we're promising discussions with one of our partners to service the route onwards to Trinidad. And I can tell you that, without saying too much, it's not always what it appears. So much is being said about the cost of service in the route. There are other dynamics as well in the decision taken. Things above my pay grade.
6: The latest route adjustment comes as Caribbean Airlines continue to review regional networks amid changing demand and rising operating costs.
4: The cost of electricity on Nevis remains a concern for Nevisians since the reintroduction of the fuel surcharge. The primary driver behind the spike is the ongoing Middle East conflict, specifically involving the US and Iran, and continuing internal conflict in the Middle East. Maritime disruptions in the Strait of Hormuz, a critical channel handling roughly one-third of a global seaborne oil shipments, have severely destabilized energy markets. Premier of Nevis, the Honorable Mark Brantley, shared that for nearly 4 years following the COVID-19 pandemic, the Nevis Island Administration spent EC $28.9 million to absorb 100% of the fuel surcharge for residential households. Due to persistent global inflation and soaring energy costs, Premier Brantley stated that continuing this complete subsidy would financially devastate the country. Effective June 2026, residential consumers saw the return of fuel surcharge. The NIA currently caps this at a subsidized 96 cents per kilowatt hour instead of the actual 79 cents per kilowatt hour to cushion citizens against extreme billing shocks.
8: What I will say is that the main thing that I have heard from residents is to do with the cost of electricity. That has been the main feedback, the cost of electricity. Everywhere we go, people are complaining that the cost has significantly increased for most of them. Interestingly, in a very few cases, they've said they have not noticed any increase or any significant increase. But for the majority of persons, they have indicated that they're seeing a significant increase. We continue to urge our consumers to practice conservation, to try not to use electricity excessively or unnecessarily. And of course, we have apologized because the reality was that the pressure of carrying the fuel surcharge for an additional period was beyond the capacity of the government. We carried it for 4 years. From 2022 until 2026, households paid no fuel surcharge in Nevis. With the escalating costs occasioned by the war in Iran and the closure of the Strait of Hormuz, we could not continue. We came, we explained, and we understand the difficulty. But it is a burden that everybody is bearing together. None of us is exempt from it. And we are asking persons, please, to conserve electricity.
4: While international oil prices have begun to decrease, Premier Brantley warned that relief won't be instantaneous. The fuel reserves used by the Nevis Electricity Company Limited, NEVLEC, were purchased at peak market rates. NEVLEC is encouraging residents experiencing hardships to come forward and set up payment arrangements rather than suffer disconnections. The NIA maintains that the only permanent way to insulate divisions from external economic shocks is to eliminate dependence on imported fossil fuels.
8: We are trying our very best to expedite our deployment of renewable energy to insulate ourselves from the incredibly difficult situation we find ourselves in being dependent on fossil fuels, and we're asking persons to conserve energy. People here are telling me that they would go to work leaving on their AC and things like that because they want to come home to a cool house. I understand that, but to me, those are the types of things that can lead to real difficulty insofar as your energy costs are concerned. Another householder said that in terms of their washing, they use machines and dryers, electric dryers, and they were washing several times a week because as something got dirty, they threw it into the washer, threw it into the dryer. And they've now cut back by only doing that particular chore once or twice a week, and they've seen a difference. So there are certain steps I think that persons can take, and we're trying our very best to assist as best as we can. What I have committed to, Ms. Budgen, is that once we see some relief, that relief will be passed on immediately to the consumers. So that is what we're hoping. And so if you're like me, I watch the news every day to hear that there's a peace deal and that the street has reopened.
4: The government is aggressively advancing its geothermal energy project at Hamilton Estate to transition Nevis and the wider Federation eventually to 100% renewable energy self-sufficiency.
3: In regional news,
4: Guyana Magistrates Court ordered to continue Mohammed extradition case, news source Guyana reports.
9: The Court of Appeal has ordered the Magistrates Court to proceed with the extradition proceedings involving the leader of the opposition, Azreddin Mohammed, and his father, Nassar Mohammed. But the court said that the Magistrates Court should not proceed with the final disposition until the hearing and determination of the appeal challenging the constitutionality of the Fugitive Offenders Act. In the Hanananga ruling, the court said it is ordered that the extradition proceedings in the magistrate's court will proceed. However, that final deposition of the said proceedings by the presiding magistrate is stayed until the hearing and determination of the appeal. The order was issued by the panel of judges comprising the acting chancellor, Justice Roxanne George, Justice Rishi Prasad, and Justice Narishwar Harnanan. The order is in response to a motion filed by the father and son who have been indicted by the U.S. government and are facing an extradition hearing.

0: through their attorney, senior counsel Roy Zilford, the two filed a motion seeking a number of orders, including a stay of the extradition proceedings in the Georgian Magistrates Court until the hearing and determination of the substantive appeal. Their appeal challenges aspects of a ruling handed down by the acting Chief Justice Navendra Singh back in February, in which the High Court ruled that while Sections 8.3b of the Fugitive Offenders Act is inconsistent with the Constitution, the other sections challenged by the Mohammeds are in keeping with the Constitution. The ruling ultimately paved the way for the extradition hearing to continue in the Georgetown Magistrates Court. In the appeal court on Wednesday, Ford called on the court to ensure that the appeal and the appellant's liberty survive to the date on which it is decided. In response to the motion, which also called for the urgent hearing of the appeal, the panel of justices also established clear guidelines for submissions to be made to the appellate court. Hearings have been set for the 13th of October from 9:30 in the morning.
1: Caribbean Airlines finalizes direct Toronto to Tobago flight. Triple T Live Online has that story.
2: Caribbean Airlines has finalized a direct flight from Toronto to Tobago. Chief Secretary Farley Augustine made the revelation following a meeting with the Tobago Tourism Agency Limited and CAL. The Chief Secretary hinted that the service will begin after the opening of the new ANR Robinson Airport Terminal, which is expected within the next few weeks.
3: So we have a date for the beginning of the direct flight from Toronto, and immediately Caribbean Airlines will onboard a schedule that will take us past Tobago Carnival, all the way past the National Carnival next year in one go. So those flights will be there.
2: After the commencement of the Toronto to Tobago flight, Mr. Augustine stated direct flights to Ogle, Guyana and Miami, USA will be the next flights to secure. This comes days after Caribbean Airlines announced plans to discontinue direct flights between Barbados and Tobago due to ongoing schedule optimization.
3: Visitors will transition through Barbados as a hub, coming from international destinations and using Barbados as a hub to get to Tobago. But that does not always work. Sometimes visitors just want a direct flight to a place as opposed to having to stop two and three times.
1: We now bring you these international reports.
4: 6 months ago, the U.S. and Israel launched a military offensive against Iran. The pressure was expected to weaken the country, perhaps expose divisions within it. Instead, the system changed from within. When the Supreme Leader Ali Khamenei was killed, he was replaced by another Khamenei. Mujtaba, his second son, had spent years in the shadows of the political and security establishments. His succession brought a more centralized leadership, less constrained by the competing currents that traditionally shaped decision-making in Tehran. The war was fought over familiar fault lines: Iran's nuclear program, its missiles, and its regional alliances. But Tehran introduced another, geography. By declaring the Strait of Hormuz closed, it turned one of the world's most important energy routes into leverage. The nuclear file, missiles, and regional influence remained unresolved. But the crucial waterway has increasingly shaped negotiations on ending the war. Iran's former strategy relied on layers of deterrence beyond its borders, designed in part to keep conflict away from its territory. That didn't work. What emerged this time was something different. Geography backed by missiles and drones, while it reorganizes a regional network that is weaker, but still capable of exerting pressure. Nowhere is that reversal clearer than in Lebanon. Hezbollah was once cornerstone of Iran's defenses, but it was weakened, and Tehran has increasingly found itself using its own military power to deter pressure on Hezbollah. Syria, once Iran's corridor to Lebanon, is now controlled by its opponents. Iraqi factions are more constrained. Yet Yemen showed that alliances can still widen the battlefield, with Ansarullah the Houthis applying pressure around Bab al-Mandab. Now Washington is targeting what Iran needs to sustain this

0: approach for surviving the conflict may depend on how and whether the war ends. Ali Hashim, Al Jazeera.
1: At Nasser Hospital, families wait. They count every minute, every second, hoping to see loved ones that have been separated from for years. They gather in the early hours of the morning, watching for relatives arriving through the Rafah crossing. Among them is Huzaifa's family. His children have been waiting for their father and for the gifts he promised to bring. But before he arrived, Huzaifa warned them that the gifts might not make it into Gaza. He says Israeli soldiers would confiscate them. After a long and difficult journey, Huzaifa finally arrived and was reunited with his wife and children. But the bag he brought with him was almost empty.
2: The inspection was very strict. All our luggage was searched, and even small items like lighters were confiscated. They took our money and IDs and even mobile phones if they were packed inside our luggage.
1: For Huzaifa, this is what remained after the inspection. Only clothes. The rest was taken.
2: I was only allowed to bring clothes. All the perfumes were confiscated. All the toys for my children were taken from me. Everything was confiscated.
1: Huzaifa says he followed the instruction given by the International Committee of the Red Cross, but says he was still forced to leave behind most of what he had brought. He was not alone. Other women who crossed say they were questioned for hours, with some reporting that their jewelry was also confiscated. Journalist Hamza Sha'lan was traveling with his wife and his professional equipment. He says they were questioned for hours while his equipment was taken, and his passport was also confiscated.
3: I didn't expect that I'm going to enter Gaza without my passport. And this is the shocking part. I don't know why they took my passport. And I asked for it, and they was like, move.
1: Yet after all the waiting, questioning and uncertainty, there was one thing that brought them back. The people waiting for them on the other side. For families separated for years, finally seeing each other again means more than the belongings they had to leave behind. It's a reunion they have been waiting for and a return to the place they still call home.
4: Despite the destruction and the lack of everything across the Gaza Strip, thousands of Palestinians are still waiting to come back home. And with the continuous restrictions and the endless interrogations and depriving Palestinians from everything they're carrying, thousands are still dreaming to come back home. Come back to Gaza. Hind al-Khudari, Al Jazeera, Gaza, Palestine.
5: Norway's King Harald V, Europe's oldest reigning monarch, has died at the age of 89. In a statement, the Royal House of Norway said, "It is with deep grief that we announce that His Majesty King Harald has passed away." King Harald died peacefully at Oslo University Hospital this morning at 6:35 a.m. local time. The monarch, who had been on the Norwegian throne for 35 years, was taken to hospital last week for treatment for a rare blood condition. In the 24 hours leading up to his death, members of the royal family visited the king while crowds gathered outside the palace to lay flowers. Norway's royal palace has lowered the flags to half-mast. King Harald is survived by his wife of almost 58 years, Queen Sonja, their son, the new King Haakon, their daughter, Princess Martha Louise, and six grandchildren. The palace there with people turning up to pay their respects and lay flowers. They've been doing so actually for several days now as the king's health deteriorated. But you can see there are many crowds joining the others already there to pay their respects and lay flowers. Let's hear now from our correspondent Daniel Sanford as he takes a look back at the king's life.
6: Until his death, King Harald, who was 89, was Europe's oldest living monarch. On the throne since 1991, he'd been in poor health for many years and using crutches in public appearances. Even before his death was announced, hundreds of people had begun laying flowers at the Royal Palace in Oslo as news spread that he was in a very serious condition.
7: Scene of a royal wedding, a love story with troubled beginnings which ended...
6: As a young prince, Harald became the first future

0: Norwegian king to marry a commoner, his beloved Sonja, who he dated secretly for almost a decade.
1: He told his father, King Olav, she was the only woman he would marry.
0: He was part of the Scandinavian tradition of royals living a relatively unassuming life. 10 years ago, he celebrated his silver jubilee with a skiing party outside the palace. And he was moved publicly to tears at the memorial to the 77 people who died in the 2011 massacre carried out by Anders Breivik. As Norwegian king, Harald was part of the close-knit network of European royal families. He was the late queen's second cousin. Because the Nobel Peace Prize is awarded each year in Oslo, he was on good terms with many of the world's most respected human rights activists, like Venezuela's Maria Corina Machado. In recent years, the family of his son, the Crown Prince Haakon, had been tainted by scandal. First, his wife, Crown Princess Mette Marit, had to apologise for her friendship with Jeffrey Epstein. And then her son from a previous relationship, Marius Borg Hoiby, was convicted of rape, a conviction he's currently appealing. Now Crown Prince Haakon will become King Haakon, bringing the scandals even closer to the throne. Daniel Sandford, BBC News.
2: So this Icelandic referendum matters because it is a question on whether Iceland will reopen EU membership talks that have been frozen since 2013. So this is kind of the first real test of Iceland's relationship with the EU in over a decade. It's happening at a moment when the world looks very different from back then. The last round of negotiations, they sort of started when Iceland was just coming out of this crumbling financial crisis, which hit Iceland particularly hard. But now with the war in Ukraine and also President Trump's threats to acquire neighboring Greenland has sort of put an urgency to these questions that Icelanders will vote on Saturday. So the three main issues for voters, or at least many of the voters and the experts I've talked to, is the economy. Iceland has very high interest rates, and some say that this could help sort of bring down the price of mortgages and the very high cost of living that Icelanders are facing, potentially by joining the euro. And then there is fisheries. Iceland is a very big fisheries nation, and sort of fish is built into their DNA. The debate revolves very much about whether they could lose any control of their waters. That would be a great loss for Icelanders, and they see it as sort of a loss of sovereignty that I don't think many Icelanders would buy. The last thing is the security question. It has not been the center of the debate, but it has served as sort of a backdrop for this referendum, even if it might not, you know, be what voters are discussing so much at home. It's still an important question. What kind of country does Iceland want to be in a world that is very uncertain and unpredictable? So if Icelanders vote yes, it doesn't mean that they will join the EU. And I think that's a crucial point. This is only a vote on whether to reopen negotiations. So any actual membership deal, first it would have to be negotiated, and then it would have to go back to Icelanders for a second referendum, which would likely be years from now. So what is in it for the EU is a couple of things. First of all, Iceland is a small, rich, and also strategically important country. It sits in the North Atlantic, right in a corridor. NATO has long watched closely for Russian naval movement. With big powers beefing up in the Arctic, it would be good for the EU to sort of also have Iceland in the bloc.
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1: 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The place is still very hot, so I'm appealing to all and sundry to drink plenty fuel fluids, drink plenty water. Don't forget your family, don't forget the elderly. Please ensure that they are properly hydrated. They drink plenty fluids. Don't forget your pets, your animals. They too need water. Please observe the traffic signs. Please observe the speed limits. Also, don't drive too close behind vehicles that are in front of you. Just in case they brake abruptly, you could come to a comfortable stop without any accident happening. We are serving off on the local scene with table tennis, visiting the St. Kitts and Nevis Table Tennis Association. The St. Kitts and Nevis Table Tennis Association held two sets of one-week camps here in the summer in St. Kitts. The first camp that was held in Nevis from Monday 17th to Friday 21st, August. That was held at the El Comida Willett Park in Charlestown. It was organized by the St. Kitts and Nevis Table Tennis Association in collaboration with the St. Kitts and Nevis Olympic Committee, the SKNOC, the National Secretariat for Human Security and Well-being, as well as the Nevis Sports Department. That was the most successful camp the SKNTTA has held in Nevis to date. There were some 7 students attending. Yes, you may say 7, that's a small amount. However, it is the most students we have had attending. So the number continues to go. So that is telling us that at the SKNTTA, something good is happening, something akip in Nevis. We thank the SKNOC, the National Secretariat for Human Security and Well-being, and the Nevis Sports Department for ensuring that this camp happened, but it was also successful. The camp moved to St. Kitts from Monday 24th to Friday 28th August at the St. Paul's Community Center. Some 29 students attended, and the average attendance every day was 25 persons. This too has been the most successful camp held by the SKNTTA here in St. Kitts. Previously, the most students attended was 24, so we have had an increase of some 5 or so students. So that is telling us also that the SKNTTA is doing something wonderful here in St. Kitts. And when you look at it, doing something wonderful in the Federation of St. Kitts and Nevis. This camp, again organized by the SKNTTA, and it was held in collaboration with the St. Kitts and the Nevis Olympic Committee, the SKNOC, the National Secretariat for Human Security and Well-being, as well as the St. Kitts Sports Department. The SKNTTA thanks all parents in St. Kitts and in Nevis for sending out your children to these camps. We really appreciate it at the SKNTTA. And of course, we have to thank the St. Kitts and Nevis Olympic Committee, the SKNOC, the National Secretariat for Human Security and Well-being, the Department of Sports in St. Kitts, and the Department of Sports here in Nevis. We also must thank KFC and Apple Cider for coming on board and contributing to the development and the success of the camp. We say very much thank you, big, very big thank you to all these entities that contributed. We thank the coaches, the administrators. Some parents were actually present, so the SKNTTA thanks them as well for being there. Thank the committee for the use of the El Comida Willett Park, and community services for the use of the St. Paul's Community Center. The SKNTTA, their calendar for the balance of 2026, will see them hosting a national championship down in October. Then there will be training of the national team. that will be going off to the OECS Championships in St. Lucia from Friday, December the 11th to Monday, December 13th. The team will leave St. Kitts on Thursday the 10th and return on Friday the 14th. However, during that period after the national championships, the team will be in training for about 5 weeks before they go. There's also going to be the AGM of the SKNTTA happening later in the year. Again, a very big thank you to all the entities that made both camps, the summer camp in Nevis and that in St. Kitts, possible and very successful. We are now bouncing over to the regional scene, visiting the Republic Bank CPL. CPL, again, historic for three reasons. One, it is the first time matches were played in St. Vincent and the Grenadines at the Annesville playing field. Two, it's the first time that a country not having a team in the CPL is hosting some CPL matches. We're talking about St. Vincent and the Grenadines. And three, it is the first time there are seven teams in the competition. Previously, there were six teams. Jamaica Talawas, Barbados, Tridents, Guyana Amazon Warriors, the St. Lucia Kings, the St. Kitts and the Nevis Patriots, and Trinbago Knight Riders. However, the Jamaican Talawas, they took a break and they were not participating for a few years, and then the Antigua and Barbuda Falcons replaced them. However, after a sabbatical of a few years, the Jamaicans, they felt they needed to be back in the thick of things, so they went through the application process, the bargaining unit and the bargaining negotiations, what have you, and they were given the green light to enter. So they are back as the Jamaican Kingsmen. And the tournament that started on Friday, August 7th, will see 35 matches happening in the regular season, the round robin. That's going to end on Sunday, September 13th. Come Wednesday, September 16th, which is National Heroes Day here in the Federation of St. Kitts and Nevis, the Eliminator will happen, and that will be at Kensington Oval in Bridgetown, Barbados. Thursday, 17th, we'll see the first of two qualifiers, also at Kensington Oval, Bridgetown, Barbados. Friday, the 18th, we'll see the second and final qualifier at Kensington Oval, Bridgetown, Barbados. And the final will be match number 39, will be on Sunday, September 20th, at the Kensington Oval in Bridgetown, Barbados. Now, the matches are now being played. They came here to St. Kitts, and four matches will be played starting on Thursday, 27th. And that wasn't a good day. That wasn't a good time for the St. Kitts and the Nevis Patriots. That was match number 18, and they hosted the Jamaican Kingsmen. The St. Kitts and the Nevis Patriots won the toss, and they decided to bowl first. They decided to tell the Kingsmen to bat. And that has been something that has been happening. Most teams these days are winning the toss and fielding first. Perhaps they prefer to have an idea of what target they'll need to win the match, as opposed to going in, batting first, and setting the target for the team to chase. However, it didn't prove to be a good decision. Why? Because the Jamaican Kingsmen, they were 187 for 2 from their 20 overs, needing to get to 188. The St. Kitts and Nevis Patriots were 171 for 6 from 20 overs. The match was like a pendulum going to and fro. At one point, the St. Kitts and Nevis Patriots, they were completely out of it. Then they came back. Then persons thought they would have gotten there, but eventually they didn't. The batting for the Jamaica Kingsmen saw Saim Ayoub batting at number 3, getting a century, and from just 58 balls. He was 102 from 58 balls with a whooping 6 fours and a massive 8 sixes. And this is the second or third century for this CPL so far. The highest score behind him was 25. there were five extras. The bowling for the St. Kitts and the Nevis Patriots saw three of the five bowlers getting twofers. Nassim Shah opening the bowling, Wanindu Hasaranga first change, and Obed McCoy second change. All three of them picked up two wickets. When the St. Kitts and the Nevis Patriots batted, Andrew Fletcher, the wicketkeeper, batting one down at number three. He was going good. He was looking great guns. But then he was out. He was 55 from 38 balls with four fours and three sixes. Jason Holder, the captain, batting at six. He was 34 from 23 balls, three fours, two sixes. And Dasum Shanaka, he ran out of balls. He ran out of overs. He came 35, not out from 18 balls, 1-4, 1-6. There were 14 extras. Local homeboy, Mikhail Louis, batting at 5. He only contributed 9 from 14 balls, much to the dismay of the local fans, and he struck 1-4. Persons have been arguing for Mikhail to not only get games, but bat higher up the order as an opener in West Indies Test cricket. He opened when, in his debut, he faced the fastest ball of that period from the English paceman Woods. And however, he hasn't been able to convince anybody for him to bat number one, number two, even number three. But I would advise Louis, any opportunity he gets, wherever he bats, go in and do two things. One, come not out. And two, try and score a half century in the first instance and a second and a century in the second instance. The bowling for the Jamaican Kingsmen, that had four of the seven bowlers picking up wickets. Jediah Blades, the opener, one of two persons along with Hunan Shah, first change to get two wickets. And Saim Ayoub showing his versatility, coming back, opening the bowling. He picked up a wicket along with Kimo Paul, the second change. So that was a game. It was raining sixes at a point when the skipper, Jason Holder, was batting. Once he got out, that was the end of that. Friday, August 28th, we'll see the Trinbago Knight Riders hosting the Barbados Tridents in match number 19 at the Queen's Park Oval in Port of Spain. That match begins at 8 p.m. On Saturday, August 29th, Trinbago Knight Riders will again host the Jamaican Kingsmen at 7 p.m. That is match number 20. On Sunday, August 30th, St. Kitts and the Nevis Patriots will be facing Antigua and Barbuda Falcons at 7 p.m. at Warner Park in their second of four matches here at Bastia. And that is match number 21. The third match will be Tuesday, September 1st, match number 23, when they will tackle the Barbados Tridents at 7 p.m. And then the final match, the last of four matches, will take place on Thursday, September 3rd at Warner Park at 7 p.m. when they will lock horns with the St. Lucia Kings. That is match number 35. The St. Kitts and Nevis Patriots, they are resting comfortably in the cellar position. They've played five matches, won one, lost four. They are the second of two teams on 2 points. Trinbago Knight Riders, they are sixth, playing four, winning one, losing three, also on 2 points. The Knight Riders is net run rate, negative 0.613, while that of St. Kitts and Nevis Patriots, minus 0.738. There are, well, in the middle, just above Barbados Tridents, on 4 points from in fifth, winning two, losing one of their three matches. They are on 4 points. Two teams on 6 points. Jamaica Knight Riders in fourth, playing seven matches so far, one of three teams, winning three, losing four. They have 6 points. The Guyana Amazon Warriors in third, playing three, winning all three. They have a perfect record, so they are on 6 points as well. Better net run rate by far than the Jamaica Kingsmen. The Warriors, their net run rate is plus 2.991, while that for Jamaica is plus 0.005. Third, Antigua and Barbuda Falcons playing 7 matches, winning 4, losing 3. They are on 8 points. Same as the St. Lucia Kings on 8, playing 7, winning 4, losing 3. But obviously, St. Lucia Kings ahead on a better net run rate. So congratulations to all the winners. It isn't over as yet. A lot of cricket to play, but teams got to start winning and winning more consistently. This is a very hot part of the year, and it is necessary for you to be properly hydrated. Drink plenty fluids, especially water. And please ensure that your family, your relatives, they are all properly hydrated, especially the elderly. They may not be inclined to feel thirsty. They may not be inclined to want water. But please ensure that they are properly hydrated. Don't forget your pets. Don't forget your animals. They need water too. And again, please don't drink and drive. If you're drinking, don't drive. If you're driving, don't drink. Because the life you save or the life you take may very well be your own and or your loved ones. You have to drive to arrive alive. Please be patient or else you may become a patient. Please be courteous on the road. Extend courtesy to other road users, other motorists, pedestrians who are crossing or pedestrians who are at the side of the road waiting to cross. And to you athletes, I'm appealing to all athletes, please stay away from drugs. Stay away from alcohol. 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
3: WinFM. You ever hear Earthquake call and say, "Hello, Miss Lee, yes, it's me, Earthquake. I come in Tuesday around 10. No, sir. Earthquake does arrive unannounced. And when it come, it shake all sense and sensibility out of we. Remain calm, stay inside, and do the DCH. 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

0: You ever hear Earthquake call and say, "Hello, Miss Lee, yes, it's me, Earthquake, I come in Tuesday around 10? No, sir. Earthquake does arrive unannounced, and when it come, it shake all sense and sensibility out of we. Remain calm, stay inside, and do the DCH. Drop, hover, hold on. Once the shaking starts, you know it's Earthquake. Make a quick move to a safe place. Don't run to the door, we are in the exit. Stairs might broke up or full of people. Elevator, avoid that, because you might get in and poof, power gone, and you're stuck in that box without air. 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
1: You ever hear Earthquake call and say, "Hello, Miss Lee, yes, it's me, Earthquake, I come in Tuesday around 10? No, sir. Earthquake does arrive unannounced, and when it come, it shake all sense and sensibility out of we. Remain calm, stay inside, and do the DCH. Drop, hover, hold on. 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

0: You ever hear Earthquake call and say, "Hello, Miss Lee, yes, it's me, Earthquake, I come in Tuesday around 10? No, sir. Earthquake does arrive unannounced, and when it come, it shake all sense and sensibility out of we. Remain calm, stay inside, and do the DCH. Drop, cover, hold on. Once the shaking starts, you know it's Earthquake. Make a quick move to a safe place. Don't run to the door, we are in the exit. Stairs might broke up or full of people. Elevator, avoid that, because you might get in and poof, power gone, and you're stuck in that box without air. Take cover under a strong table or a bed, or crouch against an inside wall or in a corner, and cover your face and your head with your arms. 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Glass windows and doors, outside walls and doors, in an earthquake, bad news. 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Last thing, nobody run outside and ask, "You feel it, you feel it?" Remain calm, stay indoors until all the shaking stop, and do the DCH, drop, cover, hold on.
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2: 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Oh, na, na, na, baby, baby.

To live for today and to love for tomorrow is the wisdom of a fool. 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And if you think for 1 minute that you can live without it, then you're only fooling yourself. 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
1: You ever hear Earthquake call and say, "Hello, Miss Lee, yes, it's me, Earthquake, I come in Tuesday around 10? No, sir. Earthquake does arrive unannounced, and when it come, it shake all sense and sensibility out of we. Remain calm, stay inside, and do the DCH. Drop, hover, hold on. 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
2: This message is sponsored by the Australian Government, AusAid, and produced by NEMA in collaboration with WinFM.